share that with you today. My, what a joy to serve my Jesus. Well, we have one more song, then we're in Exodus chapter 7. Hey, you know, by the way, you know, I just thought of this. You know what, okay, this is a good thought. You could write me an email today, revivaltime@nvbc.org. Go ahead and do it. And I'll write you back, but let me know what's going on in your life. Here's God is Still Good. It's a great song. We'll have the men sing it for us. Then Exodus chapter number 7. God's desire today. What is his desire? Well, we'll see it in just a moment.

0: Listen to this. Exodus chapter 7 today, verse 5. The Egyptians shall know that I am the Lord. The Egyptians were heathens. And God says, this is my desire. My desire, says it throughout the book, my desire is that these people will know that I am God. Well, we pick it up in verse number 9. Pharaoh shall speak unto you, saying, show a miracle for you. Then shalt thou say to Aaron, take thy rod, cast it before Pharaoh, and it shall become a serpent. And Moses went into Pharaoh, and they did as the Lord had commanded. And Aaron cast down his rod before Pharaoh, and before the servants it became a serpent. Then Pharaoh also called the wise men and the sorcerers and the magicians of Egypt. And they also did in like manner their enchantments. You know, it looked like that Aaron and Moses lost because Pharaoh was able to reduplicate the miracle that God had already performed. You know, it sometimes looks impossible, doesn't it? Sometimes it looks like there's no hope. Sometimes it looks like it's just negativity. And it seems like you're not getting ahead. Oh, wait a minute. You haven't read the rest of it, have you? Did you read verse number 12? For they cast down every man his rod, and they became serpents. But here it is. Aaron's rod swallowed up their rods. You know, God has a desire. This is man's desire. All right, you want to have some rods and some serpents? I'll give you rods and serpents. And Pharaoh did the same thing that God did. But Pharaoh's serpents could not swallow up the rod and the serpents like Aaron's rod could. You know, child of God, wait a minute. Today, just trust God. Just trust God. God knows what he's doing. When it looks like you're not winning, it looks like Pharaoh's winning, it looks like you're losing the battle, you're not losing the battle. He's still on the throne. So what could be wrong? God's on the throne. God knows it. The Lord knows the way through the wilderness. All I have to do is follow. Strength for today is mine all the way and all that I need for tomorrow. You know, many of you today, many of you are carrying heavy, heavy burdens, huge burdens. Take your burden to the Lord and leave it there. You know, one of my favorite songs is our elementary, I think almost every elementary teacher, I think it's their favorite song. I know it's my daughter Tabitha's favorite song. When we walk with the Lord. No. What a friend we have in Jesus. All our sins and griefs to bear. What a privilege to carry everything to God in prayer. Oh, what peace we often forfeit. Oh, what needless pain we bear. Why? All because we do not carry everything to God in prayer. God's word says pray without ceasing, 1 Thessalonians 5. God's word says, Luke 18:1, men ought always to pray and not to faint. God wants to hear from you. I know a missionary friend, his was large ministry, 30, 35,000 people a week come. But he spends 4 hours in prayer every day. He doesn't have time to spend 4 hours in prayer because he's got so many people to deal with. But you know what? He has discovered that the power of his ministry rests in prayer. Would you go to God in prayer more than just 2 seconds, more than just 2 minutes? But what a privilege to carry everything to God in prayer. Why? Because God wants to show himself strong. God wants, and he's going to win. God wants Pharaoh to see that I am the God. I am the God, the Lord God of Israel. And you need me, and he's going to show them. Our Father, I want to thank you for this day. I thank you for this text, that the Egyptians may know that I am the Lord. That's what your heart's desire, that the Americans may know that I am the Lord. Brazilians may know, the people from Costa Rica and from Venezuela and from Africa and from Kenya, all over. and Lord, from Australia, that they all may know that, Lord, you're God Almighty. Help our people to take their burdens to thee today and deposit them in your care. We love you, Lord. Thank you for your goodness. In Jesus' name, amen.
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0: Greetings, friend. Zephaniah chapter 2, verse 3 says, "Seek ye the Lord, all ye meek of the earth, which have wrought his judgment. Seek righteousness, seek meekness. It may be ye shall be hid in the day of the Lord's anger." The prophet here calls out to all who are meek and challenges them to seek God. It's as though Zephaniah is saying, perhaps if you seek him, God will have mercy on you when his day of judgment comes. You see, the prophet knew that only the meek would sincerely seek him. Meekness is the absolute opposite of pride. Proud sinners refuse to admit their wrongs. Pride goes before a fall. God resists the proud. The Beatitudes in the Sermon on the Mount help us to understand meekness. The first beatitude, poor in spirit, Matthew 5:3, means that when you come face to face with God, you realize you are nothing. This is the beginning of humility, which is a cousin to meekness. The second beatitude, blessed are they that mourn, describes a believer who is willing to face his sin, be broken over it, mourn, and honestly admit all sin. The third beatitude is, blessed are the meek. It is liberating, for not only are you willing to privately face your sin, but you in meekness are now willing to have others point out your sin. That demands self-control, not immediate anger or attempt to retaliate. Meekness is the opposite of being out of control. It includes self-control empowered by the Holy Spirit. A meek man humbly receives correction from others and from God. Jesus was meekness personified. He was beaten, spit upon, murdered for you on the cross, yet as a sheep before his shearers is dumb, he opened not his mouth. In divine self-control, he finished the work of the cross, though tempted until the end to stop the torture. As Zephaniah the prophet says here, seek meekness. You will be seeking, you will be following after the mercy and blessing of God. Jesus said in Matthew 11, "Come unto me, all ye that labor and are heavy laden, take my yoke upon you, for I am meek and lowly in heart." Christ stated that he was and still is meek. So if you attain to meekness, you find the character of Jesus. Jesus promised an inheritance to the meek. "Blessed are the meek," he said, "for they shall inherit the earth." Paul exhorted Pastor Timothy to learn of meekness. He said, "But thou, O man of God, follow after righteousness, faith, love, meekness." Is there pride in your life today? Are you blaming someone else for your sin? Ask God for meekness. Ask for humility. Admit any known sin. If you need to, seek counsel and get help. Ask God to help you honestly face and confess your sin. Seek the constant filling of the Holy Spirit. Live a Spirit-filled life of Spirit-controlled meekness. Thank you for listening. 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And thank you for praying as we continue to teach God's Word that gives us the wisdom and the courage we all need to press on.
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Your Faith Music Radio weather forecast for Evansville and the surrounding tri-state area for tonight, clear with a low 74. Mostly sunny tomorrow, on Wednesday with a high 97, heat index near 103. Tomorrow night's calling for clear skies, a low near 74. Mostly sunny heading into Thursday, high near 100 with the heat index near 105. Once again, for tonight, clear skies with a low near 74.

This old house once knew my wife. This old house was home and comfort as we fought the storms of life. This old house once rang with laughter. This old house heard many shouts. Now

My name is Ken Schaefer from Larimore, North Dakota, and I've been honored to record a couple times here at Faith Music Missions. 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

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And thank you.

First Chronicles chapter 7, verse 23. And he went in to his wife, she conceived and bare a son, and he called his name Beriah, because it went evil with his house. This poor boy's name meant misfortune. Let me read it again. And he called his name Beriah, or misfortune, because it went evil with his house. How would you like to have a name that everybody knew meant misfortune or depression? Imagine introducing your son to your boss. Boss, I'd like you to meet my son. His name is Hard Times Are Here. That's just incomprehensible to me. This kid had to live with a depressing name because his parents couldn't handle a hard time. A very simple and pointed question today. What personal character flaws do you have that you are making those around you have to deal with? You need to deal with them so we don't have to. Something to think about.

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1: Your Faith Music Radio weather forecast for Evansville and the surrounding tri-state area for tonight, clear with a low 74. Mostly sunny tomorrow on Wednesday with a high 97, heat index near 103. Tomorrow night's calling for clear skies.

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1: Your Faith Music Radio weather forecast for Evansville and the surrounding tri-state area for tonight, clear with a low 74. Mostly sunny tomorrow on Wednesday with a high 97, heat index near 103. Tomorrow night's calling for clear skies, a low near 74. Mostly sunny heading into Thursday, high near 100 with the heat index near 105. Once again, for tonight, clear skies with a low near 74.

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0: Here's today's word of encouragement from Mrs. Vicki Mutchler.
1: Well, welcome to September. This month, I'd like to share some health and healing verses. Many I know are going through health issues or have friends and family dealing with this journey. As always, the Word of God can and will bring comfort, strength, and healing. Here's a poem I wrote. God heals because He is good. When pain has made its dwelling place in body, mind, or soul, when nights are long and tears won't stop, and it seems I've lost control, it's time to lift my eyes beyond the storm to the place where help has stood and whisper to my trembling heart, He heals, He is good. He meets me in the darkest night when hope feels far and thin. He gathers every silent cry and speaks His peace within. His mercy moves through brokenness in ways not understood, yet still I trust His faithful heart. He heals. He is good. No wound too deep, no ache too great escapes His tender care. He bore the stripes, He felt the cross to lift my every prayer. So when I'm weak, I rest in Him and lean upon His word to find my strength renewed again. He heals and He is good.
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1: Lowe's CEO Marvin Ellison is expanding his effort to educate people so they can do skilled trade jobs. Ellison revealed the Skilled Workers Coalition, which will include other companies, educators, and suppliers to address the skilled trade worker shortage. The coalition includes community colleges, trade organizations, nonprofits, and leaders of NVIDIA, Bank of America, AT&T, General Motors, and more.
0: A growing grassroots movement is uniting faith communities across the country. AFN's Chris Woodward has more.
2: Family Research Council's Pray, Vote, Stand initiative has expanded to roughly 80 local chapters. Talking about this on Washington Watch, Tim Eccles of the Pray, Vote, Stand initiative said the primary mission goes beyond standard political lobbying, focusing first on prayer and relationship building with elected officials at every level of government.
3: You know, as a former elected official, there's so many people that approach elected officials because they want something. And we want our chapters really to be praying for these officials and getting to know them.
2: Chapter activities range from local petition drives to school board elections and educational series. Eccles noted that despite the noisy political landscape, local congregations are finding fresh encouragement as they put their biblical values into practice across both red and blue states.
3: God's on the move in America. It's amazing to me, regardless of whether you're from a red state or a blue state, everywhere we go, we see some significant things happening in congregations and people's lives. And you see God working, people sharing their testimony, and it's just encouraging because sometimes with all the junk that's out there, and we report on a lot of it, it can be easy to be discouraged, but God's at work.
2: Organizers plan to host dedicated leadership training for chapter heads at the upcoming Pray, Vote, Stand Summit. I'm Chris Woodward.
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4: Your Faith Music Radio weather forecast for Evansville and the surrounding tri-state area for today, mostly sunny with a high 97. Feel like around 103 this afternoon. For tonight, clear with a low 74. Tomorrow on Thursday, sunny skies, high temperature near 100 degrees, feels like around 105. Tomorrow night, mostly clear with low near 74. Look ahead to Friday, we'll see temperatures soar to near 100 degrees again with a feels like temperature around 105 with sunny skies. Once again for today, sunshine, we'll see a high near 97 degrees with a feel like temperature around 103.
5: 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The closer a woman's heart is to the heart of God, the better able she is to thrive in her relationships with others. In that spirit, here's the host of CW Today, Mrs. Loretta Walker.
6: I was around my granddaughter, and she kept singing this song that she had been learning in the Patch the Pirate Club. That's a program they have at the home church there in Stockton. And it goes like this. Lean, lean, lean, lean, lean to the right. Don't you dare lean, lean, lean, lean to the wrong. Stay away from sin or you might fall in. So lean, lean, lean, lean, lean to the right. And I thought, that's a pretty neat song. And I thought about, you know, we do say lean to the left, lean to the right. But really and truly, that I like the way Patch wrote that and said, Don't you lean to the wrong. And when I thought about that, I thought of Psalms 101, verse 2. I will behave myself wisely in a perfect way. O, when wilt thou come unto me, I will walk within my house with a perfect heart. And I thought, yeah, that's what we need to do. We need to be leaning toward the right. And what does leaning mean? Leaning means tilting toward something. Reaching forth that side or the other. And how do you lean toward the right in your daily relationships? Have you ever thought about that? Leaning to the right would mean you'd be quiet rather than say the wrong things. Boy, isn't it easy to just spout off? I've been thinking a lot. I'm doing a new talk for a place I'm going to be this fall, and I'm going to talk about the power of a pause. And the power of a pause means that you learn how to stop and think before you speak. You know, and when during that pause, you just don't keep thinking the wrong thoughts.

0: Because if you're leaning to the right, you're not thinking leaning to the wrong and thinking the wrong thoughts. That would help you to say, now, if I say this now, what's going to happen later? You know, that's one of the things that you could do when you're doing that pause. Number two, you could say, am I thinking of the best way to say this to the person so it will be accepted? You know, will she interpret it right? You know, we are in charge of how people interpret what we say. You say, but it's her fault for not understanding me, or it's her fault she took it wrong. You know what? That might fly in some situations, but I really believe we're all at fault when there's big misunderstandings because somebody didn't speak correctly. Somebody didn't realize that you're talking to a sensitive person that needs more details. Some of us need to say more words instead of talking so quickly and so bluntly. So anyway, keeping quiet rather than saying the wrong things. You know what? And another way that you could lean to the right in your relationship is walk away from a fight rather than stand up for yourself. What is it about us that we always think we have to defend ourselves? But you don't understand. I didn't mean it that way. Or I, you know, and you just keep arguing. You know, why can't we just say, you know, I'm sorry I said it that way. I'm sorry that hurt your feelings. And then just walk away. Get away from the situations. Sometimes we just think we have to justify ourselves, but you really don't have to justify yourself. What you have to do is stay right with all the people around you. So lean to the right when it comes to relationships. Don't lean toward the wrong, and let's figure out how to do it in just the right way. Rejoice in the Lord always, and again I say rejoice.
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1: Your Faith Music Radio weather forecast for Evansville and the surrounding tri-state area for today, mostly sunny with a high 97. Feel like around 103 this afternoon. For tonight, clear with a low 74. Tomorrow on Thursday, sunny skies, high temperature near 100 degrees, feels like around 105. Tomorrow night, mostly clear with low near 74. We'll look ahead to Friday, we'll see temperatures soar to near 100 degrees again with a feels like temperature around 105 with sunny skies. Once again for today, sunshine, we'll see a high near 97 degrees with a feel like temperature around 103.

0: But for the sins of many, so that all who believe in Jesus Christ can have their sins washed away by the blood. That means we don't have to fear his coming. We can look forward to his coming because we are the redeemed, the justified. Our sin account has been settled, and it's a wonderful thing to think about seeing Jesus again.
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0: I heard of a preacher that had a man in his church down in Texas, outside of Dallas, Texas, And the man said, "Pastor, would you come to our house for lunch?" And the pastor said he would. And after church, they got together and went outside of town. And they got to the farmer's house. And they went up to a kind of an outlook point. And they got into the house. When they first got there, he smelled the lunch. He could smell it. Have you ever been to a place you can smell the roast beef, the gravy, the potatoes, the corn, the fresh bread, the butter, the honey? Are you smelling it? Are you with me right now? Some of you just woke up. I found your spiritual level right there. You're watchful now. You know, the worst words you can hear when you walk into a house that smells that good is, "We'll be ready in about 30 minutes. And I'm always like, 30 minutes? Oh, man. And so the pastor said, "That's fine." And the man said, I want you to see some things. They went up to the observation deck. He said, "Pastor," he said, "I want you to look now out here to the north of our property. You see some of the trucks and the oil rigs out there?" He said, "About as far as you can see that direction, I own everything in that direction." And he said, "If you look out here to the south, you see all the cattle, all the horses." He said, "I own all that as far as you can see in that direction." He said, "If you look over here to the west, you'll see all of the wooded land, the trees." He said, "I own that as far as you can see in that direction." And he said, "If you look out here to the east, you see all the corn and all the wheat. Those are our fields as far as you can see in that direction." And the pastor said, "That's wonderful." He said, "Let me ask you a question. How much do you own in that direction?" Loving God, you see. Loving God. The second thing that we want to be found doing is growing together. Growing together till we all come in the unity of the faith. The third thing we want to be found doing is serving others. "For brethren, ye have been called unto liberty. Only use not your liberty as an occasion to the flesh, but by love serve one another." You see, God has this plan for us as stewards. He says, "I want you to be predictable. I want you to be loving me, growing together, serving. I want you to be stewards that don't just wait till the last minute, but you're predictable." Secondly, he says, "I want you to be prepared." Be prepared. Now look at this in verse 45. "But and if that servant say in his heart, 'My Lord delayeth his coming,' and shall begin to beat the men servants and maidens, and to eat and drink and to be drunken, the Lord of that servant will come in a day when he looketh not for him, and at an hour when he's not aware, and will cut him asunder, and will appoint him his portion with the unbelievers." Now, the ill-prepared servant doesn't do the work that he's supposed to do and loses reward. In fact, notice some things that we're to avoid. First of all, we're to avoid living just for our pleasure. Look at this man in verse 45. The Bible says he's beating people. He's taking advantage of them. He's drinking and becoming drunk. And the idea is that if you live your life with Jesus' return in mind, you're not going to regret the way you live today. But you ought to live your life in such a way that there are no regrets about this matter. And sometimes we wait till the very last minute. I heard of a man whose brother passed away. His brother was a rascal. He was a thief. He was a liar. He was an adulterer. He was one of the most rotten guys in town. And he passed away, and his brother went to the Baptist preacher, and his brother said, "Preacher," he said, "my brother just passed away." And he said, "His name's Bob, and I know he was a rough guy, but I tell you what," he says, "I've got a $10,000 check right here for the building program if you'll just say that my brother Bob was a saint."

0: Well, the pastor didn't fall off the turnip truck yesterday. He took the check. And they came for the service. And the pastor said, we're here to remember Bob. Bob was a drunkard and a thief and a liar and a rascal of the worst sort. But compared to his brother, he is a real saint. Now, folks, don't wait till the last minute to try to clean up the reputation. The warning to the steward is be predictable in the way you're living and be prepared in the way you're living and live with the end in mind. Ecclesiastes says, consider the end of a thing, you see. Avoid living for pleasure and avoid procrastination. Look what it says in verse 47. It says, and that servant which knew his Lord's will and prepared not himself, all right? And prepared not himself. Let's just say that together. And prepared not. You know what today is? It's just a day. We don't go to heaven because we give an offering. We go to heaven by the grace of God. But today is a day to prepare for that day when we see the Lord. Just preparing yourself. Be prepared. The Bible says in Ephesians 5:16, redeem the time because the days are evil. Take every chance you have to serve, to love, to give. Redeem the time because the days are evil. And so the warning to the steward is you need to be predictable. You need to be prepared. And finally, you need to be participating. Make sure that when I give you something, that you recognize you're to do much with it. Because to whom much is given, much is what? Required, okay? Look at this as we close, verse 48. But he that knew not and did not commit things worthy of stripes, and did commit things worthy of stripes, shall be beaten with a few stripes. For unto whomsoever much is given, of him shall much be required. Let's say that together. For unto whomsoever much is given. Now, how many of you would agree with me this morning that much has been given to us? Would you raise your hand? Now, come on. Some of you are like, well, the economy went like that. And you know, this, I've got this problem. I understand. And some of you, your businesses are still coming out of some things. But now, wait a minute. Let me ask you again. How many of you would honestly say, the Lord has blessed me and given me much? Amen. James 1:17. Every good and every perfect gift cometh down from above, from the Father of lights, with whom there is no variableness, neither shadow of turning. Now, what has he given us? And this text could apply in many different realms, but let me give you a few thoughts. He has given us the gospel. Could we not say of the gospel, to whom much is given, much is required? If you have been entrusted with the gospel, the things that thou hast heard of me amongst many faithful witnesses, the same commit to faithful men who shall be able to teach others also. To whom much is given, much is required. If God has given you the truth of the gospel, then he wants us to tell others the truth of the gospel. Amen. If God has given to us financially, he wants us to be faithful with the financial blessings as well. I think about a few years ago when I went down to Nicaragua preaching for several days, and we preached in a larger church in Managua in the capital city. The next day, we went out to the outskirts of the city, and as we went out to the outskirts, we were doing some door knocking in some neighborhoods where the homes were made of just, you know, metal siding, no floors, no running water, no sewer, anything like that. We were giving little bags of food and little Bibles and through interpreters talking to people, and there was a little church that one of our missionaries had built right in this particular neighborhood. And when we walked into the church, I saw something that has never left my memory. I saw this rack with five envelopes, and on each envelope, there was a name. And I said, Pastor, through the interpreter, I said, tell me about this. He said, well, he said, we have five families in our church. And he said, every Sunday, they come, and they get their envelope, and they put their offering in it, and they put it in the offering, and then we count the offering. And then I put the envelopes back here. He said, we cannot afford to use the envelope only one time. So we put the envelope back every single Sunday. And I'll never forget that neighborhood. People that were living off the sustenance of really the city dump. People that were living in a beggarly way. Children whose hair color was discolored because of malnutrition. But as those believers gathered together, the things that they had received monetarily, they were honoring the Lord with a portion of that. But the Bible says to us Americans who like to complain about how bad it is and how much we don't have, To whom much is given, much is required. As stewards, for whatever reason, God let us live in this country, and he's given us more than others. And he says, but because of that, I'm going to require more from you. I want you to use what I've given to you. To whom much is given, much is required. The rewards are proportional to the way that we use what God has given to us. Now look at this verse as we close, 2 Corinthians 9:10. Now he that ministereth seed to the sower, both minister bread for your food and multiply your seed sown and increase the fruits of your righteousness. In other words, God's going to give to you. He's going to minister seed to you. Yes, we're going to give it to others. To whom much is given, much is required. Give and it shall be given. But God is saying, as you're giving, I'm going to still minister seed to you, and I'm going to still multiply what I'm giving to you. You just cannot outgive God. And that's why he says, I want you to be participating. God gives the seed to the sower that we might sow bountifully into his work. And so it all comes down to this. As stewards, it's not our stuff, it's his stuff. And we're waiting for him to come back. And we don't want to be at the last minute getting busy, but we want to be faithful and prepared and participating all the while as we wait for the coming of the Lord Jesus Christ. Now, let me ask you a few questions and we're done. First, in this auditorium, as you sit here today, are you ready for the return of the Lord Jesus Christ? If Jesus came today, it is called oftentimes the rapture, which means catching away. If Jesus were to catch away his believers today, like a magnet coming over a pile of nails laying in the dirt, only that which has a likeness is attracted. And as the magnet would draw up those nails, not the dirt, the nails, Jesus will come and draw up those in whom his spirit indwells. It's called the rapture. If Jesus returned today and called his own to be with him, would you be one of those caught away with him? Does the thought of his coming excite you, or does the thought of his coming concern you? Are you ready for the coming of the Lord? That's what this passage is about. And it says, be therefore ready also, for the Son of Man cometh when ye think not. And I know what the skeptic would say, Christians have been saying that forever. I would remind you, this is what the Bible says. One day is with the Lord as 1,000 years, and 1,000 years as one day. On God's timetable, it's been about 2 days since Jesus said, I will come again. He is coming again. Are you ready for that day? Is there anticipation in your heart? The Bible says, as it is appointed unto men once to die, and after this the judgment. So Christ was once offered to bear the sins of many, and unto them that look for him shall he appear the second time without sin unto salvation. Jesus Christ was offered for the sins of many. Jesus Christ shed his blood for the sins of many, so that all who believe in Jesus Christ can have their sins washed away by the blood. That means we don't have to fear his coming. We can look forward to his coming because we are the redeemed, the justified. Our sin account has been settled, and it's a wonderful thing to think about seeing Jesus again. Are you ready to see Jesus again? And then let me ask you this question. If you are saved and if you are a believer in his coming again, are you participating as a faithful servant?
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the house of my dreams on life's shifting sand, with no thought of the wind or the rains that would come, with haste

0: We welcome you to Revival Time with Dr. Jack Treiber, pastor of North Valley Baptist Church and president of Golden State Baptist College. 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
1: Hello, good neighbor. Are you having a good day? I sure hope you are. This is the day. This is the day that the Lord hath made. I'm going to rejoice and be glad in it. And to thank God for His Bible, His Word. Have you claimed it today? Thank God for the hymn books. Have you got a song? I have a song that Jesus gave me. Do you have a song today? You have some prayer requests here? Well, take your burden to the Lord and leave it there. We're in Exodus chapter 7, and welcome to September the 1st. Oh, my goodness. I mean, fall is upon us. And then before you know it, we're going to be decorating the house for Christmas. My. The echoes of joy. These sweet girls that are all mothers now, grew up here, most of them born here. My, saying.
2: My.

share that with you today. My, what a joy to serve my Jesus. Well, we have one more song, then we're in Exodus chapter 7. Hey, you know, by the way, you know, I just thought of this. You know what, okay, this is a good thought. You could write me an email today, revivaltime@nvbc.org. Go ahead and do it. And I'll write you back, but let me know what's going on in your life. Here's God is Still Good. It's a great song. We'll have the men sing it for us. Then Exodus chapter number 7. God's desire today. What is his desire? Well, we'll see it in just a moment.

0: Listen to this. Exodus chapter 7, today, verse 5. The Egyptians shall know that I am the Lord. The Egyptians were heathens. And God says, this is my desire. My desire, he says it throughout the book, my desire is that these people will know that I am God. Well, we pick it up in verse number 9. Pharaoh shall speak unto you, saying, show a miracle for you. Then shalt thou say to Aaron, take thy rod, cast it before Pharaoh, and it shall become a serpent. And Moses went into Pharaoh, and they did as the Lord had commanded. And Aaron cast down his rod before Pharaoh, and before the servants it became a serpent. Then Pharaoh also called the wise men and the sorcerers and the magicians of Egypt, and they also did in like manner their enchantments. You know, it looked like that Aaron and Moses lost, because Pharaoh was able to reduplicate the miracle that God had already performed. You know, it sometimes looks impossible, doesn't it? Sometimes it looks like there's no hope. Sometimes it looks like it's just negativity. And it seems like you're not getting ahead. Oh, wait a minute. You haven't read the rest of it, have you? Did you read verse number 12? For they cast down every man his rod, and they became serpents. But here it is. Aaron's rod swallowed up their rods. You know, God has a desire. This is man's desire. All right, you want to have some rods and some serpents? I'll give you rods and serpents. And Pharaoh did the same thing that God did. But Pharaoh's serpents could not swallow up the rod and the serpents like Aaron's rod could. You know, child of God, wait a minute. Today, just trust God. Just trust God. God knows what he's doing. When it looks like you're not winning, it looks like Pharaoh's winning, it looks like you're losing the battle, you're not losing the battle. He's still on the throne. So what could be wrong? God's on the throne. God knows it. The Lord knows the way through the wilderness. All I have to do is follow. Strength for today is mine all the way, and all that I need for tomorrow. You know, many of you today, many of you are carrying heavy, heavy burdens, huge burdens. Take your burden to the Lord and leave it there. You know, one of my favorite songs, it's our elementary, I think almost every elementary teacher, I think it's their favorite song. I know it's my daughter Tabitha's favorite song. When we walk with the Lord. No. What a friend we have in Jesus. All our sins and griefs to bear. What a privilege to carry everything to God in prayer. Oh, what peace we often forfeit. Oh, what needless pain we bear. Why? All because we do not carry everything to God in prayer. God's word says pray without ceasing, 1 Thessalonians 5. God's word says, Luke 18, 1, men ought always to pray and not to faint. God wants to hear from you. I know a missionary friend, his has a large ministry, 30, 35,000 people a week come. But he spends 4 hours in prayer every day. He doesn't have time to spend 4 hours in prayer because he's got so many people to deal with. But you know what? He has discovered that the power of his ministry rests in prayer. Would you go to God in prayer more than just 2 seconds, more than just 2 minutes? But what a privilege to carry everything to God in prayer. Why? Because God wants to show himself strong. God wants, and he's going to win. God wants Pharaoh to see that I am the God. I am the God, the Lord God of Israel, and you need me, and he's going to show him. Our Father, I want to thank you for this day. I thank you for this text, that the Egyptians may know that I am the Lord. That's what your heart's desire, that the Americans may know that I am the Lord. Brazilians may know, the people from Costa Rica and from Venezuela and from Africa and from Kenya, all over. and Lord, from Australia, that they all may know that, Lord, your God Almighty. Help our people to take their burdens to thee today and deposit them in your care. We love you, Lord. Thank you for your goodness. In Jesus' name, amen.
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1: Your Faith Music Radio weather forecast for Evansville and the surrounding tri-state area for today, mostly sunny with a high 97. Feel like around 103 this afternoon. For tonight, clear with a low 74. Tomorrow on Thursday, sunny skies, high temperature near 100 degrees, feels like around 105. Tomorrow night, mostly clear with low near 74. Look ahead to Friday, we'll see temperatures soar to near 100 degrees again with a feels like temperature around 105 with sunny skies. Once again for today, sunshine, we'll see a high near 97 degrees with a feel like temperature around 103.

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1: Your Faith Music Radio weather forecast for Evansville and the surrounding tri-state area for today, mostly sunny with a high 97. Feel like around 103 this afternoon. For tonight, clear with low 74. Tomorrow on Thursday, sunny skies, high temperature near 100 degrees, feels like around 105. Tomorrow night, mostly clear with low near 74. We'll look ahead to Friday, we'll see temperatures soar to near 100 degrees again with a feels like temperature around 105 with sunny skies. Once again for today, sunshine, we'll see a high near 97 degrees with a feel like temperature around 103.

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1: Your Faith Music Radio weather forecast for Evansville and the surrounding tri-state area. For today, mostly sunny with a high 97. Feel like around 103 this afternoon. For tonight, clear with a low 74. Tomorrow on Thursday, sunny skies, high temperature near 100 degrees, feels like around 105. Tomorrow night, mostly clear with low near 74. Look ahead to Friday, we'll see temperatures soar to near 100 degrees again with feels like temperature around 105 with sunny skies. Once again for today, sunshine, we'll see a high near 97 degrees with a feel like temperature around 103.

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Word of God in 2 Corinthians chapter 5 and verse 17, the Bible says that if any man be in Christ, he is a new creature. 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

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Through the fleeting years, all things must surely end. Friends may fail or faithless be, but there's one who cares.

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1: American Family News, I'm Robert Thornton. The jury considering Lindsey Clancy's fate was sent home for the day earlier this afternoon.
2: Members of the jury, so my understanding is that you would request to be excused till tomorrow at 9 o'clock. So I'm going to excuse you till then. I just want to thank you for all your hard work and commitment so far in this case. And you know what I'm going to do. I'm going to remind you, you've come this far. Do not read anything. Don't listen to anything. Don't talk about this case. We'll come in tomorrow morning. We'll bring you all in. I'll ask you the same questions I've been asking you for weeks now.
1: Earlier in the day, the panel of nine women and three men told Judge William Sullivan it had been unable to reach a unanimous decision. Rather than declaring a mistrial, Sullivan sent jurors back to continue their work. Tropical Storm Edward made landfall near Johnson Bayou, Louisiana this afternoon. Maximum sustained winds were estimated to be 60 miles per hour at landfall. The storm was strengthening as it approached land. Fox Weather spoke with Mike Boylan of Mike's Weather Page, who was chasing the storm.
3: This was a powerful punch. I mean, I pulled over right when this eye wall was coming ashore just east of Port Arthur there, and it was intense. I mean, it was no normal afternoon thunderstorm.
1: A wind gust of 71 miles per hour was reported at Texas Point, Texas. A whistleblower claims the Postal Service's plan for President Trump's mail-in voting order could derail the midterm elections. Fox's Kristen Goodwin reports.
4: In a report to members of Congress, an anonymous federal official alleges the U.S. Postal Service's new rules for mail-in ballots could lead to catastrophic problems and Americans not being able to vote in November. It suggests the agency has been rushing to comply with a President Trump executive order in defiance of a judge halting the work, and that an untested system and tech related to scanning barcodes could prevent ballots from reaching voters. The president's order, citing election integrity, includes calling for states to provide USPS with lists of eligible voters to receive mail-in ballots, and for DHS to compile state lists of people it confirms as U.S. citizens. Courts have blocked and unblocked parts of the order amid legal battles over it.
1: Democrat Senator Richard Blumenthal wrote to Postmaster General Steiner about the report and told reporters one-third of Americans cast their ballots by mail, and the USPS puts all of their votes at risk. The White House has called the provisions common-sense measures needed to combat fraud. President Trump is threatening to report Meet the Press host Kristen Welker to the FCC for purposeful inaccuracies when reporting the president's primary's endorsement record. AFN's Steve Jordahl has more.
5: Kristen Welker was doing an interview on local affiliate NBC4 in Washington, D.C., when she characterized the president's record in endorsing candidates during the primaries as mixed.
6: He, of course, has endorsed a slate of candidates in the primaries. He's had some mixed results, but most recently, his pick of Senator Darlene Graham was successful.
5: That prompted a response from the president on X, disputing that characterization, writing that his record, quote, stands at 100% for the U.S. Senate and 98% for the U.S. House. He followed that with a threat, quote, because of this purposeful inaccuracy, she will be reported to the FCC for rebuke or punishment. Nick Fondacaro of Media Research Center says the term mixed is imprecise and it's impossible to know if she was being purposefully anything when making the statement.
7: It's definitely going to be up to Brendan Carr and the SEC to figure out what they're going to do with it or if they're going to listen to it.
5: He does say the president's response could be ammunition for ABC, which is suing him for malicious prosecution. Their word is retribution. Over his accusations that ABC News and its show The View isn't accurately covering the president.
7: I do kind of fear that this call by Trump for something to, like, the retribution, the quote-unquote retribution or punishment with Welker might actually hurt the ABC case a little bit.
1: On Wall Street, stocks were down today. The Dow dropped 418. The S&P shed 55. The NASDAQ descended 271. West Texas Intermediate crude was up at about $90 a barrel. That's all our time for now. Find more news at AFM.net.
8: Your Faith Music Radio weather forecast for Evansville and the surrounding tri-state area for today, mostly sunny with a high 97. Feel like around 103 this afternoon. For tonight, clear with a low 74. Tomorrow and Thursday, Sunny skies, high temperature near 100 degrees, feels like around 105. Tomorrow night, mostly clear with low near 74. Look ahead to Friday, we'll see temperatures soar to near 100 degrees again with a feels like temperature around 105 with sunny skies. Once again for today, sunshine, we'll see a high near 97 degrees with a feel like temperature around 103.

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0: The Psalms of the Bible show God at his most gentle and most powerful. They are God stooping down to pick us up. 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
2: Psalm 59. To the chief musician, Altasketh, Michtam of David, when Saul sent and they watched the house to kill him. Deliver me from mine enemies, O my God. Defend me from them that rise up against me. Deliver me from the workers of iniquity, and save me from bloody men. For lo, they lie in wait for my soul. The mighty are gathered against me, not for my transgression, nor for my sin, O Lord. They run and prepare themselves without my fault. Awake to help me, and behold, thou therefore, O Lord God of hosts, the God of Israel, awake to visit all the heathen. Be not merciful to any wicked transgressors. Selah. They return at evening. They make a noise like a dog and go round about the city. Behold, they belch out with their mouth. Swords are in their lips, for who, say they, doth hear? But thou, O Lord, shalt laugh at them. Thou shalt have all the heathen in derision. Because of his strength will I wait upon thee, for God is my defense. The God of my mercy shall prevent me. God shall let me see my desire upon mine enemies. Slay them not, lest my people forget. Scatter them by thy power, and bring them down, O Lord, our shield. For the sin of their mouth and the words of their lips, let them even be taken in their pride, and for cursing and lying which they speak. Consume them in wrath, consume them, that they may not be, and let them know that God ruleth in Jacob unto the ends of the earth. Selah. And at evening let them return, and let them make a noise like a dog, and go round about the city. Let them wander up and down for meat, and grudge if they be not satisfied. But I will sing of thy power. Yea, I will sing aloud of thy mercy in the morning, for thou hast been my defense and refuge in the day of my trouble. Unto thee, O my strength, will I sing, for God is my defense and the God of my mercy. Psalm 60. To the chief musician upon Shushan Eduth, Michtam of David, to teach, when he strove with Aram Naharaim and with Aram Zobah, when Joab returned and smote of Edom in the Valley of Salt 12,000. O God, thou hast cast us off. Thou hast scattered us. Thou hast been displeased. O turn thyself to us again. Thou hast made the earth to tremble. Thou hast broken it. Heal the breaches thereof, for it shaketh. Thou hast showed thy people hard things. Thou hast made us to drink the wine of astonishment. Thou hast given a banner to them that fear thee, that it may be displayed because of the truth. Selah. That thy beloved may be delivered, save with thy right hand, and hear me. God hath spoken in his holiness. I will rejoice. I will divide Shechem and mete out the valley of Succoth. Gilead is mine, and Manasseh is mine. Ephraim also is the strength of mine head. Judah is my lawgiver. Moab is my washpot. Over Edom will I cast out my shoe. Philistia, triumph thou because of me. Who will bring me into the strong city? Who will lead me into Edom? Wilt not thou, O God, which hadst cast us off? And thou, O God, which didst not go out with our armies? Give us help from trouble, for vain is the help of man. Through God we shall do valiantly, for he it is that shall tread down our enemies.
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Let not your heart be troubled. You believe in God, believe also in me. In my Father's house are many mansions. If it were not so, I would have told you. I go to prepare a place for you. And if I go and prepare a place for you, I will come again and receive you unto myself, that where I am, there you may be also. And whither I go, you know, and the way you know. Thomas saith unto him, Lord, we know not whither thou goest, and how can we know the way? Jesus saith unto him, I am the way, the truth, and the life. No man cometh unto the Father but by me.

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2: Good morning. This is September the 2nd.

But Simon's wife's mother lay sick of a fever, and anon they tell him of her. Mark 1, verse 30. This little peep into the house of the apostolic fisherman is very interesting. We see at once that household joys and cares are no hindrance to the full exercise of the ministry. A few may decry marriage, but true Christianity and household life agree well together. Peter's house was probably a poor fisherman's hut, but the Lord of glory entered it, lodged in it, and wrought a miracle in it. If this is heard this morning in some small, humble cottage, let this fact encourage those who reside there to seek the company of King Jesus. God is in little huts more often than in rich palaces. Jesus is looking around your room now and is waiting to be gracious to you. Sickness had entered Simon's house, and fever in a deadly form had prostrated his mother-in-law. As soon as Jesus came, they told him of the sad affliction, and he hastened to the patient's bed. Do you have any sickness in the house this morning? You'll find Jesus the best physician by far. Go to him at once and tell him all the matter. It concerns one of his people, and therefore it'll not be trivial to him. Observe that at once the Savior restored the sick woman. None can heal as he does. We know that believing prayer for the sick is far more likely to be followed by restoration than anything else in the world. Where this does not avail, we must meekly bow to his will by whom life and death are determined. The tender heart of Jesus waits to hear our griefs. Pour them into his patient ear.

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1: American Family News, I'm Mr. Pugh. The U.S. military launching new strikes on Iran. The attacks come after the IRGC's attacks on ships in the Strait of Hormuz and American forces in the region. This comes after nearly a month of no military action, as President Trump has tried to inflict economic pain on the regime. But Secretary of State Marco Rubio says the U.S. has always held the option to use kinetic action if necessary.
2: That ship in many ways has sailed, no pun intended, with regards to the Straits, because if you think about it as a moment, I mean, at the core issue here is they're never going to have a nuclear weapon. I have to remind people that continuously. This is all about the fact that they want to possess a nuclear weapon and threaten the world with it, and we'll never allow that to happen. We reserve the right, as we said, to take military action when necessary, not just to protect ourselves, but to prevent them from being able to threaten others as well.
1: Tropical Storm Edward made landfall in Texas last night, bringing strong winds and heavy rain. Britta Merwin is in Port Arthur, Texas.
3: Good morning. Yeah, the three major counties in Port Arthur and the surrounding locations, we still have over 50,000 customers just within those three counties without power. A potent hit. This was a strong tropical storm. If it had more opportunity over the warm water of the Gulf, this easily could have been a Category 1 hurricane. But even with it staying as a tropical storm, the wind gusts were extremely impressive with Tropical Storm Edward.
1: The death penalty is on the table for Charlie Kirk's accused assassin. Tyler Robinson pleading not guilty after Utah Judge Tony Graff ruled there is enough probable cause to pursue an aggravated murder charge.
4: Viewed in the light most favorable to the prosecution, this evidence is sufficient at this stage to support a reasonable belief that the defendant is the individual who shot and killed Charlie Kirk. Accordingly, the state has demonstrated probable cause as to the identity and homicide elements of count one.
1: The jury in the Massachusetts murder trial of Lindsey Clancy is at an impasse. Yesterday, they told the judge they couldn't reach a unanimous decision, and he told them,
5: I'm going to ask you to go back out, keeping in mind all the instructions that I gave you, to go out and to continue your deliberations at this time.
1: Fox News medical consultant Dr. Mark Siegel says what has been overlooked is what's going to happen to this woman.
6: Because if she goes to a psych hospital, which probably is the appropriate place for her, by the way, but then she can get out. She can get out after a year or two. That gives you an idea that being in a psych hospital versus being in a prison psych hospital is two different things. And so the compassion for the woman, I mean, the defense attorney saying she's a wonderful woman really strikes me because, of course, she killed her kids.
1: A conservative activist says he's never felt that Vice President Vance has said anything to make him believe he is not pro-Israel.
7: Vice President J.D. Vance was met with raucous applause when he addressed the Republican-Jewish Coalition Leadership Summit. Vance spoke at the closed-door event in Las Vegas as he faced skepticism from some in the Jewish Republican community. They cite Vance's dovishness on the Iran war and his criticism of Prime Minister Benjamin Netanyahu's Israeli government. And others have expressed concerns over Vance's longtime relationship with Israel skeptic Tucker Carlson. Gary Bauer is chairman of the Campaign for Working Families and served on the board of Christians United for Israel.
8: I've never felt during these recent months that Vice President Vance was saying things that made me believe he was not pro-Israel or not in favor of the U.S.-Israel alliance.
7: And Bauer says people in the pro-Israel community are very sensitive right now, looking for signs of people peeling away.
8: There are some elements in the conservative coalition, but by and large, they're isolated. So I'm glad that Vice President Vance made this speech. From everything that I've heard, even though it was closed door, obviously, in the world we live in, some of the things he said leaked out, and sounds like he did an outstanding job.
7: And Bauer agrees with Vance about which Senate race is the most important.
8: The most important election this year is to get Mike Rogers elected to the Senate over El Sayed in Michigan. It would be a national tragedy if El Sayed won that race.
7: I'm Chad Groening.
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9: Your Faith Music Radio weather forecast for Evansville and the surrounding tri-state area for today, mostly sunny with a high 97. Feel like around 103 this afternoon. For tonight, clear with a low 74. Tomorrow and Thursday, Sunny skies, high temperature near 100 degrees, feels like around 105. Tomorrow night, mostly clear with low near 74. Look ahead to Friday, we'll see temperatures soar to near 100 degrees again with feels like temperature around 105 with sunny skies. Once again for today, sunshine, we'll see a high near 97 degrees with a feel like temperature around 103.
10: Let us not be weary in well-doing, for in due season we shall reap if we faint not. Believers have God's promise that when we faithfully obey Him and don't give up, we will enjoy the very best returns. Let the Lord encourage your heart as Joe Vasek, pastor of Northeast Baptist Church of Danbury, Connecticut, urges us to stay the course.
11: I once heard a man say that for 200 years before there was a Charles Spurgeon, the man that Baptists referred to as their prince of preachers was John Bunyan. If you're familiar with John Bunyan, the first two words that come to mind when you hear his name are Pilgrim's Progress, and rightly so. The Pilgrim's Progress is a classic piece of literature that was first published in 1678, and it's commonly accepted that Pilgrim's Progress is second only to the Bible in its popularity. John Bunyan was born in England, not far from the town of Bedford, in 1628. He was born into a poor family. His father was a tinker. John grew up helping his father, and he learned his trade. John's parents sent him to school just long enough for him to learn to read and write. He joined the English army when he was 16, and he served for 3 years during the English Civil War. One night, as his company was preparing to go into battle, a stranger showed up and asked to take John Bunyan's position. The man's request was granted, and as the soldier fought the battle in Bunyan's place, he took a musket ball to the head and was killed. John wasn't saved at the time, but years later he looked back on that incident as an act of God's grace. John returned from the army and went back to work as a tinker. He described himself as the leader of the most wicked bunch of men in town, participating in what he described as all manner of vice and ungodliness. In his youth, he'd been convicted of his wicked condition before God many times, but he didn't know what to do about it. Now, as an adult, he was still deeply troubled in his soul. When John Bunyan was 20 years old, he married Margaret Bentley, and together

0: for speaking in gatherings in people's homes and wherever people would assemble to hear him. The Church of England had shown tolerance for non-compliant churches and preachers for a number of years. But in 1660, when John was 32 years old, their tolerance ended. They ordered every church and pastor that was not affiliated with the state church, the Church of England, to end their ministry efforts immediately. John Bunyan refused to stop preaching, so he was arrested and thrown in the Bedford jail, where he would spend the next 12 years. It was during those 12 years in the Bedford jail that he began to write an allegory that would become The Pilgrim's Progress. The full title was The Pilgrim's Progress from This World to That Which Is to Come. The book opens with a lengthy apology by Bunyan, written in the form of a poem that fills 6 pages. The apology explains his original motives and intentions in writing and tells how the book became something much bigger than he'd initially planned. Listen to the first few lines of that poem. "When at first I took my pen in hand to write this way, I did not understand that I at all should make a little book in such a style. No, I had undertook to make another, which when almost done, before I was aware, I this begun. And so it was, I writing of the way and race of saints in this our gospel day, fell suddenly into an allegory about their journey and the way to glory. In more than 20 things, which I set down. This done, I 20 more had in my crown. And they again began to multiply, like sparks that from the coals of fire do fly. Then know, I thought, since if you breed so fast, I'll put you by yourself, lest you at last should prove ad infinitum and eat out the book that I already am about. Well, so I did, but yet I did not think to show to all the world my pen and ink in such a style. I only thought to make I knew not what, nor did I undertake thereby to please my neighbor. No, not I. I did it my own self to gratify." The Pilgrim's Progress is an allegory which describes the experiences and struggles of a follower of Jesus from the time he first comes under conviction of sin until he finally reaches his home in heaven. Here's how the story begins. "As I walked through the wilderness of this world, I came upon a certain place where there was a den, and I lay down in that place to sleep. And as I slept, I dreamed a dream. I dreamed, and behold, I saw a man clothed in rags, standing in a certain place with his face turned away from his own house, a book in his hand, and a great burden on his back. I looked and saw him open the book and read therein. And as he read, he wept and trembled. And not being able to contain himself any longer, he broke out with a lamentable cry, saying, 'What shall I do?'" John Bunyan spent 1/5 of his life in jail for refusing to comply with the state's restrictions on his preaching. But that time wasn't wasted. God used those years to enable John Bunyan to make a powerful contribution to the cause of Christ. Christian, God will use every circumstance of your life to accomplish good if you'll surrender to Him. Stay the course.
1: We pray that today's program was a blessing to you. If you have any questions or comments, we'd love to hear from you. You can email us at staythecourse@nbcdanberry.org. God bless you.

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0: Good morning, and welcome back to a fresh episode of Pastor's Morning Musings. We hope you're having a great morning. This morning, Pastor Jeff will share with us another great thought from the Word of God. Pastor Jeff, where will we be musing this morning?
1: Good morning. Today we'll be in the book of Exodus, chapter number 33, beginning in verse number 12. And Moses said unto the Lord, See, thou sayest unto me, Bring up this people, and thou hast not let me know whom thou wilt send with me. Yet thou hast said, I know thee by name, and thou hast also found grace in my sight. Now therefore I pray thee, if I have found grace in thy sight, show me now thy way, that I may know thee, that I may find grace in thy sight, and consider that this nation is thy people. And he said, My presence shall go with thee, and I will give thee rest. And he said unto him, If thy presence go not with me, carry us not up hence. Moses is interceding for the nation of Israel. God is upset with them for being stiff-necked and disobedient. Moses is supposed to be leading them into the promised land to a place of great provision and blessing from God. But instead, they sit next to the Mount Sinai instead of moving forward. Moses sets up the tabernacle and goes in to talk with God. Joshua follows him as the nation watches them go. Moses enters the tabernacle and the cloud descended upon it, and God speaks with Moses. Notice the account in verse number 11. And the Lord spake with Moses face to face, as a man speaketh unto his friend. And he turned again into the camp. But his servant Joshua, the son of Nun, a young man, departed not out of the tabernacle. Jesus stated in John chapter number 15, beginning in verse 13, Greater love hath no man than this, that a man lay down his life for his friends. Ye are my friends, if ye do whatsoever I command you. Henceforth I call you not servants, for the servant knoweth not what his Lord doeth. But I have called you friends, for all things that I have heard of my Father I have made known unto you. As with Moses, we have a relationship through faith, not only to be a child of God, but to now be a friend of God. I can go to God any time and speak to my friend face to face. As Moses poured his heart out to God, God spoke to him and stated in verse 14, My presence shall go with thee, and I will give thee rest. And he said unto him, If thy presence go not with me, carry us not up hence. This statement stuck in my mind today and encouraged my soul. No matter where I go, my friend goes with me. I wrote this statement in my journal today. No matter where I go, God goes with me. I never have to leave him behind. My wife and I are in the process of moving. We're having to decide what we can take with us and what we must get rid of and leave behind that won't fit in the moving truck. That's a hard decision sometimes. But the most important thing I have is my friendship with God. And he said his presence would always go with me. No matter what happens, his presence will go with me for all of eternity. What a comfort, what a blessing to have this truth give hope to our hearts. So let me leave you with this one last passage of scripture for today, Hebrews 13, 5 and 6. Let your conversation be without covetousness, and be content with such things as ye have. For he hath said, I will never leave thee nor forsake thee, so that we may boldly say, The Lord is my helper. I will not fear what man shall do unto me.
0: The preceding program was produced by Dr. Jeff Harris, pastor, author, and chaplain. Please tune in again tomorrow morning for another fresh episode of Pastor's Morning Musings. Oh.

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0: In our busy world, family time is frequently neglected. It is vital that we give attention to our families while we can. And it is especially important to give attention to what God says in His Word about our homes. For the next few moments, let's join Scott Pauling as we open the Scriptures and find God's message for your family.
1: I'm so grateful to the Lord that He is the God of second chances. And might I say third and fourth and fifth and sixth. If He wasn't, I wouldn't be talking to you today. And if He wasn't, you wouldn't be listening to me today. God is so gracious, so merciful, and so long-suffering. We're learning that in Genesis chapter 4 as we see God working in this first family. They had their failures. They had their difficulties. But they got a new beginning. They got a fresh start, and you can have one too. How? We learn, first of all, they got a fresh start when they got a fresh glimpse of the goodness of God. Let's all go back and reaffirm this. God is good all the time. All the time, God is good. And then, not only did they get a fresh glimpse of God, but secondly, they got a fresh faith for the future. Remember Seth? His name means appointed. You see, things are only appointed if there's something to come. It's the beginning. It is the new start. God says, this is your appointment. This is the new line. That's what Seth represents. And then there's a third truth I want you to see today. Oh, don't miss this. We not only need a fresh glimpse of the goodness of God and fresh faith for the future, but thirdly, we need a fresh communion with our Creator. You see, that's exactly what we find Adam and Eve returning to with Seth in Genesis chapter 4. Listen to it again, verse 25 and 26. And Adam knew his wife again, and she bare a son, and called his name Seth. For God, said she, hath appointed me another seed instead of Abel, whom Cain slew. Now that's good. That's very good. And so Adam and Eve, they've been restored to one another. Now they're having children again. Wonderful. So far, so good. But here's the spiritual breakthrough. Listen to verse 26. And to Seth, to him also there was born a son, and he called his name Enos. Then began men to call upon the name of the Lord. I don't know exactly what it was that prompted them to begin to call on the Lord. But this was the moment when they recognized the weakness, their inability. You know, I'm testifying now as a father, but when I first held my children in my hands, it was a humbling thing. You know what I'm talking about. It drives you to God. Maybe that's what it did in Seth's life. Maybe that's what brought this family really to the place of prayer. In fact, his son's name is Enos. Enos, his name means mortal. Perhaps it was the recognition of their mortality. I don't know what it was. Was it the wickedness of the world around them? Was it the weakness of their own hearts? Whatever it was, it drove them to God. They realized their hope was in God alone. And so what did they do? They started to pray in the Lord's name, and they started to be identified by the Lord's name. Oh, what a beautiful mark in history. The Seth generation, a new line beginning. This terrible family tragedy, this train wreck that happened, now takes a turn for the good. Oh, could we be the Seth of our generation to begin to seek the Lord? Remember, Seth's line is Jesus' line. Everybody's either in Cain's line or in Christ's line. I wonder, which line are you going to be in today? Which group do you want to identify? How do you want your family to carry on? And so what do we see here? They began to commune with their Creator again. Now, you remember, Adam and Eve had the perfect communion in the Garden of Eden, but now their sin has separated them from God, but they're learning they can pray. Isn't that beautiful? Perhaps things are not ideal, but friends, you can pray. Perhaps sin has made its mark on you and your family, but you can pray. Perhaps you really have wasted a lot of time, but you can begin today. Don't waste this day. You can begin today to pray. Think with me for just a moment. In chapter 3, where Eve was first tempted and sinned against the Lord, do you remember the context of that temptation? It came at a time when she was talking to the serpent, not to the Creator. I've often wondered if she had been communing with the Creator at that moment, would she have had the opportunity to have that conversation with the devil? The answer is no. When you live consciously in the spirit of prayer, it keeps the devil from getting a place, a foothold in your life. You can't talk to the devil and the Lord at the same time. You see, Eden is not Eden without the presence of God. And I love this thought. The only conversation she really should have been having in that garden outside of with her family was with the Lord. Don't enter into a conversation with the devil. So sin began at a time of prayerlessness, if you will, a time when the communion with the Creator was not what it needed to be. Then you come to the next chapter, Genesis chapter 4. It's the record of Cain. Do you know what Cain was? Someone said, yes, he was a murderer. Well, that's right. But let me tell you about Cain. Cain was a man that didn't know what it was to commune with the Creator. He represents a prayerless life. Look, in verse 6 and 7 of Genesis 4, God spoke to him. Read it for yourself. The Lord spoke to Cain. Do you know what Cain did? He ignored God. There is no record that he even responded. Think of that. The Creator speaks to you, asks you why you're wroth, why your countenance has fallen, warns you about sin lying at the door, and the very next verse says, and Cain talked with Abel, his brother. It doesn't say Cain talked with God. There's no communion with the Creator. It's all on a human level. It's all person to person instead of a human being talking to the Creator. God speaks to him again in verse 9. This time he answers, but this time he only makes excuses. He lies, he complains, he reveals his own self-interest. There's no communion, there's no fellowship with God. You're noticing a pattern here? The tragedies in this first family came because of ignoring communion with God. When Eve was separated from God's fellowship, sin entered in. When Cain ignored the presence of God, sin entered in. When you come to the end of Genesis chapter number 4, the only way they could have a fresh start and a new beginning was through rediscovering this communion with the Creator, which frankly was what God designed and desired from the very beginning. Do you know why God made you? God made you to fellowship with Him, friend. God made you to commune with Him. You're special to Him. He wants to talk to you today. He wants to hear your voice. Isn't that mind-boggling? So you say you need a fresh start? Let me tell you how to do it. You can't fix it. You can't change it, and nobody else can do it for you. If you want a fresh start, you must begin to commune with your Creator again. Every Christian family should be a praying family. Is your house a house of prayer? Matthew Henry was famous for saying that wherever man pitches a tent, God should have an altar. It means wherever you live and with whomever you're living, you should be able to meet with God there and bring the Lord into that family fellowship and into that conversation. Thomas Boston, who was a great preacher of a bygone era, and Richard Baxter, who was one of the last of the great Puritan pastors, both of those men discovered in their own pastorates that they did not have real revival in their community until the families they were working with started to pray together. In fact, Richard Baxter said he made appointments, sat down in every home, and established a family altar in every family in his parish. And when those families started reading the Bible together and praying together and seeking God together, spiritual awakening came to that town. I think there's a principle here that's introduced in Genesis chapter 4. The first spiritual awakening is connected to when men began to call upon the name of the Lord. So let's get real personal for just a second and real practical. Would you like a fresh start? Would you let today be a new beginning for your family? Here's how to do it. First of all, get a fresh glimpse of the goodness of God. Talk about God's goodness. Start talking about everything that the Lord has done for you, and stop talking about all the things that didn't turn out the way you wanted them to. And then, not only do you need a fresh glimpse of the goodness of God, begin to exercise fresh faith right where you are for the future. God's not the God of the past. He's the God of eternity, and the Lord has much more for His children. And then in a very practical way, begin today to develop a fresh communion with your Creator. 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
2: For more resources for your marriage and family, visit us at etj.bible and click on the Take the Next Step link, where you'll find many Bible resources that will strengthen your marriage and equip you to raise your children in the ways of the Lord. 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In it, you'll discover timeless biblical principles from the husband and wife team, Aquila and Priscilla. And these principles are very applicable to your marriage today. From all of us at Enjoying the Journey, thanks for listening today. And until next time, we pray that you will enjoy the journey.

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1: American Family News, I'm Mr. Pugh. The U.S. military launching new strikes on Iran. The attacks come after the IRGC's attacks on ships in the Strait of Hormuz and American forces in the region. This comes after nearly a month of no military action, as President Trump has tried to inflict economic pain on the regime. But Secretary of State Marco Rubio says the U.S. has always held the option to use kinetic action if necessary.
2: That ship in many ways has sailed, no pun intended, with regards to the Straits, because if you think about it as a moment, I mean, at the core issue here is they're never going to have a nuclear weapon. I have to remind people that continuously. This is all about the fact that they want to possess a nuclear weapon and threaten the world with it, and we'll never allow that to happen. We reserve the right, as we said, to take military action when necessary, not just to protect ourselves, but to prevent them from being able to threaten others as well.
1: Tropical Storm Edward made landfall in Texas last night, bringing strong winds and heavy rain. Britta Merwin is in Port Arthur, Texas.
3: Good morning. Yeah, the three major counties in Port Arthur and the surrounding locations, we still have over 50,000 customers just within those three counties without power. A potent hit. This was a strong tropical storm. If it had more opportunity over the warm water of the Gulf, this easily could have been a Category 1 hurricane. But even with it staying as a tropical storm, the wind gusts were extremely impressive with Tropical Storm Edward.
1: The death penalty is on the table for Charlie Kirk's accused assassin. Tyler Robinson pleading not guilty after Utah Judge Tony Graff ruled there is enough probable cause to pursue an aggravated murder charge.
4: Viewed in the light most favorable to the prosecution, this evidence is sufficient at this stage to support a reasonable belief that the defendant is the individual who shot and killed Charlie Kirk. Accordingly, the state has demonstrated probable cause as to the identity and homicide elements of count one.
1: The jury in the Massachusetts murder trial of Lindsey Clancy is at an impasse. Yesterday, they told the judge they couldn't reach a unanimous decision, and he told them,
5: I'm going to ask you to go back out, keeping in mind all the instructions that I gave you, to go out and to continue your deliberations at this time.
1: Fox News medical consultant Dr. Mark Siegel says what has been overlooked is what's going to happen to this woman.
6: Because if she goes to a psych hospital, which probably is the appropriate place for her, by the way, but then she can get out. She can get out after a year or two. That gives you an idea that being in a psych hospital versus being in a prison psych hospital is two different things. And so the compassion for the woman, I mean, the defense attorney saying she's a wonderful woman really strikes me because, of course, she killed her kids.
1: A conservative activist says he's never felt that Vice President Vance has said anything to make him believe he is not pro-Israel.
7: Vice President J.D. Vance was met with raucous applause when he addressed the Republican-Jewish Coalition Leadership Summit. Vance spoke at the closed-door event in Las Vegas as he faced skepticism from some in the Jewish Republican community. They cite Vance's dovishness on the Iran war and his criticism of Prime Minister Benjamin Netanyahu's Israeli government. And others have expressed concerns over Vance's longtime relationship with Israel skeptic Tucker Carlson. Gary Bauer is chairman of the Camping for Working Families and served on the board of Christians United for Israel.
8: I've never felt during these recent months that Vice President Vance was saying things that made me believe he was not pro-Israel or not in favor of the U.S.-Israel alliance.
7: And Bowers's people in the pro-Israel community are very sensitive right now, looking for signs of people peeling away.
8: There are some elements in the conservative coalition, but by and large, they're isolated. So I'm glad that Vice President Vance made this speech. From everything that I've heard, even though it was closed door, obviously, in the world we live in, some of the things he said leaked out, and sounds like he did an outstanding job.
7: And Bauer agrees with Vance about which Senate race is the most important.
8: The most important election this year is to get Mike Rogers elected to the Senate over El Sayed in Michigan. It would be a national tragedy if El Sayed won that race.
7: I'm Chad Groening.
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9: Your Faith Music Radio weather forecast for Evansville and the surrounding tri-state area for today, mostly sunny with a high 97. Feel like around 103 this afternoon. For tonight, clear with a low 74. Tomorrow on Thursday, Sunny skies, high temperature near 100 degrees, feels like around 105. Tomorrow night, mostly clear with low near 74. Look ahead to Friday, we'll see temperatures soar to near 100 degrees again with feels like temperature around 105 with sunny skies. Once again for today, sunshine, we'll see a high near 97 degrees with a feel like temperature around 103.
10: Good morning. 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

But Simon's wife's mother lay sick of a fever, and anon they tell him of her. Mark 1, verse 30. This little peep into the house of the apostolic fisherman is very interesting. We see at once that household joys and cares are no hindrance to the full exercise of the ministry. A few may decry marriage, but true Christianity and household life agree well together. Peter's house was probably a poor fisherman's hut, but the Lord of glory entered it, lodged in it, and wrought a miracle in it. If this is heard this morning in some small, humble cottage, let this fact encourage those who reside there to seek the company of King Jesus. God is in little huts more often than in rich palaces. Jesus is looking around your room now and is waiting to be gracious to you. Sickness had entered Simon's house, and fever in a deadly form had prostrated his mother-in-law. As soon as Jesus came, they told him of the sad affliction, and he hastened to the patient's bed. Do you have any sickness in the house this morning? You'll find Jesus the best physician by far. Go to him at once and tell him all the matter. It concerns one of his people, and therefore it'll not be trivial to him. Observe that at once the Savior restored the sick woman. None can heal as he does. We know that believing prayer for the sick is far more likely to be followed by restoration than anything else in the world. Where this does not avail, we must meekly bow to his will by whom life and death are determined. The tender heart of Jesus waits to hear our griefs. Pour them into his patient ear.

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0: Did you know that you should be ready to witness for Jesus at all times? That's right, at all times. In this life, God gives you many opportunities to witness, and those opportunities can occur when you least expect it. When someone cries with pain, when someone has tears of joy, when someone's life takes an unexpected twist. When that opportunity arises, it's up to you. There's no time to call the pastor. There's no time to call the Sunday school teacher. God put you there to do His work. So be prepared. Write out your testimony today and be alert, because God will give you an opportunity to witness, an opportunity for Him to save a soul for eternity.
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0: Psalm 117 is the shortest chapter in the entire Bible. It's just two verses long. The Psalms were originally the songbook of Israel. We say, turn to number 412. They would say, let's sing Psalm 117. It'll be fun in heaven to hear the original music for the Psalms. Listen to the words of this one. Psalm 117, 1 and 2. Oh, praise the Lord, all you nations. That's foreigners. Praise him, all you people. That's the locals. For his merciful kindness is great toward us, and the truth of the Lord endureth forever. Praise ye the Lord. God is merciful to everybody, saved or not, local or foreign. Have you taken advantage of that mercy? Confess your sinfulness and make sure everything is right between you and the Lord. Something to think about.
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0: 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The gospel is heard here. This is Tom Wallace. Welcome to A Minute with the Preacher. You know, it really pays to give out tracts. Mrs. Wallace and I were passing out a tract called The Bridge of Salvation, and four cruise ships had docked in Grand Cayman in the British West Indies. Thousands of people were milling around the shops, and after giving away several hundred tracts, we decided to go on a submarine cruise. We were shocked at the price of $75 per person, and we decided to settle for a glass-bottom boat ride at $34. I handed the girl selling tickets one of the booklets, and she started reading. The trip was delightful, and when we got back to the dock, the girl was waiting with two free tickets to the submarine ride. It was leaving in 20 minutes. They allowed her four free tickets each month, and she wanted us to have two of hers. We felt the Lord was pleased with us giving out those tracts. The missionary had given me his credit card to fill up his car with gas, and he told me to help myself to anything in the freezer. Paul the Apostle said, "My God shall supply all of your need according to his riches and glory in Christ Jesus." It sure worked out that way for us that day.
1: Fighting thorns and thistles. This is Ken Ham, author and speaker on Genesis and the Bible's reliability. Have you ever grown a garden? It can be frustrating to work fighting off the weeds and insects. Sometimes it even seems like nature is against us, making our jobs more difficult. Well, that's not how God originally designed it to be. In God's very good creation, Adam's work of caring for creation was a joyful task. But after sin, God cursed the ground, so it now produces thorns and thistles. The Bible tells us all of creation groans because of sin. But there's hope. Because of Jesus' sacrifice for us, someday those who trust in him will dwell for eternity in a new heaven and a new earth where the curse will be no more.
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1: Childhood abuse affects people in many ways. I was physically abused at 10. To forget the shame, I took up role-playing games, then drinking, smoking, marijuana, and pornography. I introduced some of my friends to alcohol, but when my best friend was killed driving drunk, the guilt was unbearable. I quit college and lost my job. I started cruising town, scaring girls with a gun-shaped cigarette lighter, and that brought a SWAT team to our house, so Dad threw me out. I was depressed over the mess of my life, the kids I led astray, my friend's death, the disgrace of being abused. The pain was constant, like a prison wall. I feared dying in a fire, and one night I awoke to TV pictures of a massive fire. The next day at work, we had a fire drill, and I got locked in a storage room with flammables. That night, I lost it, screaming and throwing rocks. A few days later, I threatened my family with a knife. After time in a mental hospital, I tried to change. I did things I thought would please God, even trying to sacrifice my life, but I was still in a prison. One day, I met a pastor. He explained that there was nothing I could do to please God, but the good news was that Jesus did for me what I couldn't do for myself. In Christ, I found a new life and release from my prison. I'm Matthew Rath. If the Son, therefore, shall make you free, ye shall be free indeed.
0: If you would like to be free from the weight of sin by accepting Jesus Christ as Lord and Savior, call 1-888-NEED-HIM right now. 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
1: American Family News, I'm Musty Pugh. The jury of nine women and three men returns for day five of deliberations in the trial of Lindsay Clancy, the woman who killed her three children. Nate Foy from Plymouth, Massachusetts, has the latest.
2: They're about 23 hours into deliberating. The first note was to review physical evidence. The second note that we saw to inform the court that they can't reach a unanimous verdict, which caused the judge to directly address the jury. The court did not say what the jurors disagree about specifically or how many of them are on one side of the argument versus the other. After court, Lindsay Clancy's lawyer, Kevin Reddington, suggested that the DA overcharged the case. The Massachusetts State Police confirmed that a 56-year-old woman was arrested here outside the courthouse around the time that the jurors were leaving for the day. She was reportedly trying to photograph the jurors, so it's possible that either side could ask for a mistrial.
1: CENTCOM has announced that a new round of strikes against Iran has been completed. Madeline Rivera from Washington with more.
3: The U.S. military says the strikes come after the IRGC's attacks on ships in the Strait of Hormuz and American forces in the region. The president says Iran had tried but failed to add sea mines in the strait. He also says Iran had shot eight missiles at the U.S. military base in Jordan, all of which were intercepted. The fresh barrage of strikes come after roughly a month of no military action. The president has increasingly leaned on sanctions as he tries to inflict more economic pain against the regime. The president posting onto social, "I'm not trying to force Iran to the bargaining table. I like our position now much better with almost total control of the Hormuz Strait and their economy totally collapsing."
1: Over 60 days until the midterm elections and tension is running high. Anti-Israel streamer Hassan Piker has been a strong supporter of Michigan Socialist Senate nominee Abdul El-Sayed, appearing in some of his events, including a primary night party in Detroit. Pennsylvania Senator John Fetterman says that he dares El-Sayed to hit the campaign trail with Piker.
4: He tries to pretend that he doesn't have the same kinds of views as Hassan Piker because he's campaigned with him constantly overall. So right now, I'm daring them. Are they cowards? You know, campaign together.
1: Texas Governor Greg Abbott has ordered all state agencies to pause funding on so-called flock cameras, often used by law enforcement to read license plates, but also for some to track ex-girlfriends and wives. Steve Jordahl reports the governor is concerned the surveillance cameras are being misused.
5: There are about 10,000 flock cameras in use in Texas, but the concerns there are the same wherever the license plate readers are in use: privacy and potential misuse. Tupelo, Mississippi Police Chief John Quacca was on the core on AFR and said he's getting questions about the cameras.
6: For some reason, people in America don't want the police to use the technology, and this is just one of the tools we use to reduce crime in the city of Tupelo and in our region in the state of Mississippi.
5: The concern is that when coupled with AI, flock cameras are always reading, cataloging, and storing every license plate they see. And because the cars are on public streets, no warrants are needed when police access the data. Quacca says he's put some fences around the cameras.
6: When you log into our system and you're going to request, say, to run a license plate number, you have to give a reason. There's just no carte blanche. Do whatever you want. Take a look at it.
5: Randy Sutton of the Wounded Blue says flock cameras are very effective.
7: With the advent of the license plate readers, the technology has improved to the point where they are constantly searching license plates. And by doing so, they solve a lot of crimes.
5: But he says it's still possible for the system to break down.
7: It can be mistaken, right? Because you have humans that are entering the license plates and the information into the databases that are then searched.
1: I'm Steve Jordahl. And the former tropical storm Edward weakened into a depression last night while unleashing heavy rains and strong winds on parts of Texas. More news online at AFN.net and on the AFN mobile app. I'm Rusty Pugh.
8: Your Faith Music Radio weather forecast for Evansville and the surrounding tri-state area for today: mostly sunny with a high 97. Feel like around 103 this afternoon. For tonight, clear with a low 74. Tomorrow on Thursday, Sunny skies, high temperature near 100 degrees, feels like around 105. Tomorrow night, mostly clear with low near 74. Look ahead to Friday, we'll see temperatures soar to near 100 degrees again with feels like temperature around 105 with sunny skies. Once again for today, sunshine, we'll see a high near 97 degrees with a feel like temperature around 103.

The National Anthem of the United States of America. This is the God and Country Hour, and what a great lineup we've got for you today. And it's going to be another hot day. It's going to be a beautiful day, but it's going to be a scorcher out there today. That's for sure. Star Spangled Banner, and yeah, indeed, and praise the Lord. The old glory, the flag, it flies over this great country of ours. Truly does fly over the land of the free and the home of the brave and those who do not love this country. And it's just one man's opinion. They ought to leave it. And it's that simple. You want to be a communist? Then go to a communist country. They'll have room for you. All right, enough of that. We're going to go ahead and look at the weather. And as you heard, it is going to be a hot today. Right now, outside the Faith Music Radio, it is already 84 degrees. It's going to be 89 degrees at the 10 o'clock hour. High today is going to be an area of 96, 97. Humidity is way up there again today at 78%, which makes it a very humid day, moist day. The winds are pretty non-consequential, maybe a little breeze from time to time, but the winds will be 4 to 8 miles per hour, which means we will have a heat index of right around 6 degrees. So later on, when it's 97, it's going to be 103 as far as how it feels to us with that heat index. So if you go out in it, just be careful and don't stay out in the hot sun too long. Well, of course, the day is September the 2nd already, and it's a Tuesday. And I've been reading Proverbs chapter 2 today, and I have been reading through the Gospel of Matthew, reading through the New Testament. And I want to bring you about 3 verses here out of Matthew chapter 7 today. And it's at the conclusion of the Sermon on the Mount. And the Lord is just, you know, he teaches him with power, not like a scribe and not like a priest. He teaches him with power, like he knows what he's talking about, and he does. He just told him, you know, that God takes care of the flowers of the field. He takes care of clothing, you know.

For you, your Heavenly Father, knoweth that you have need of these things. You know, as a Christian, the Heavenly Father does know exactly what we need. And then in verse 33, he says, but seek ye first the kingdom of God and his righteousness, and all these things shall be added unto you. That is the absolute promise of Jesus Christ. He's saying that if you have a need, whether it be something to wear, clothing-wise, or something to drink, or some food, if you're one of his children, he is going to provide that for you. He takes care of the flowers. He takes care of animals. He will much more take care of you. Well, I'm going to start and finish with Stephen Ray Nichols today. And the name of the first song we're going to play is Then Came Jesus.

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And another song about our Lord Jesus, Since. And the name of the song is Since Jesus Came Into My Heart.

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If you trust Christ as your Savior, you're going to get all excited also. Well, here's one of Hiles Anderson tour groups, and America, keep holding God's hands.

0: America, keep holding God's hand, and we need to be close to God. We need to hold his hand. We need to be close to him. We need to seek him out, and we need to make our petitions. And the Lamb from the Bible says, come boldly to the throne of grace. If you're saved today, you have that privilege, God-given privilege. And when we pray today, let's not to forget to pray about America and for America. And, of course, Iraq has heated up again, it looks like, and it's kind of sad, but I think it was necessary. I wish they'd just finished the job now, just one man's opinion. And I would pray that God help our president, be with all of his staff and our Congress, Senate, and House. I tell you, not one single Democrat, except maybe one, I guess, votes for this Save America Act, which requires voters to have to show an ID card proving they're a citizen in order to vote. There are already 34 states that do that, Indiana being one of them, and we've been doing it for a long, long, long, long time. And so I see nothing wrong. I mean, even in New York City, the new governor is trying to open up some community stores for cut-rate prices. And the folks going there, they got to show their ID card, prove who they are. And so why isn't he for doing that when we go, I don't know. I just know that we should. So that being said, don't forget to pray for our Congress, and don't forget to pray for our Supreme Court and everything that's going on in the legal issues that's on trial right now. And, I mean, justice be done. And that being said, I won't get any further into that, but pray for this country. And we need to pray, that God will bless this country and strengthen this country to be what he wants it to be. So pray for them, all of our first responders, whether they be emergency medical or the men and women of our fire department, men and women of our police department. Pray for all those. And don't forget to pray for our military folks there, especially those who are over in the Mideast there, those in the Iran area, whatever branch of the Navy they may be in. And I guess Iran was able to launch some more ballistic missiles last night, and every single one of them was shot down, and that's a good thing. So pray that continues on. At least people will be safe that way. We shoot them down. But pray for all our military in the Iran area, the Ukraine area, and other places in the world, and we need to pray for their protection and that they'd return home safely to their families at the end of their tours of duty, and pray especially not only for our active duty overseas, but those who are stationed right here, for they all protect our freedoms, our liberties, and our way of life. And as always, I request you pray for our veterans.
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1: All right, I'll see you there Friday. It's going to be a great time. We're going to have Dan Wolf come and sing one of my favorite songs that he sings, written by a guy, Penrod, Knowing What I Know About Heaven.

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All right, we are about out of time. I'm going to play a couple more patriotic songs closing out. And it has always been the soldier. And then, of course, we're going to play God Bless America, first song by Marion Avenue Boys. Hey, listen, I am absolutely all out of time. If you haven't trusted Christ, remember, he died on the cross, buried, rose again for your sins. You have a blessed day. Thank you so much for tuning in.

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1: American Family News, I'm Mr. Pugh. The U.S. military launching new strikes on Iran. The attacks come after the IRGC's attacks on ships in the Strait of Hormuz and American forces in the region. This comes after nearly a month of no military action, as President Trump has tried to inflict economic pain on the regime. But Secretary of State Marco Rubio says the U.S. has always held the option to use kinetic action if necessary.
2: That ship in many ways has sailed, no pun intended, with regards to the Straits, because if you think about it as a moment, I mean, at the core issue here is they're never going to have a nuclear weapon. I have to remind people of that continuously. This is all about the fact that they want to possess a nuclear weapon and threaten the world with it, and we'll never allow that to happen. We reserve the right, as we said, to take military action when necessary, not just to protect ourselves, but to prevent them from being able to threaten others as well.
1: Tropical Storm Edward made landfall in Texas last night, bringing strong winds and heavy rain. Britta Merwin is in Port Arthur, Texas.
3: Good morning. Yeah, the three major counties in Port Arthur and the surrounding locations, we still have over 50,000 customers just within those three counties without power. A potent hit. This was a strong tropical storm. If it had more opportunity over the warm water of the Gulf, this easily could have been a Category 1 hurricane. But even with it staying as a tropical storm, the wind gusts were extremely impressive with Tropical Storm Edward.
1: The death penalty is on the table for Charlie Kirk's accused assassin. Tyler Robinson pleading not guilty after Utah Judge Tony Graff ruled there is enough probable cause to pursue an aggravated murder charge.
4: Viewed in the light most favorable to the prosecution, this evidence is sufficient at this stage to support a reasonable belief that the defendant is the individual who shot and killed Charlie Kirk. Accordingly, the state has demonstrated probable cause as to the identity and homicide elements of count one.
1: The jury in the Massachusetts murder trial of Lindsey Clancy is at an impasse. Yesterday, they told the judge they couldn't reach a unanimous decision, and he told them,
5: I'm going to ask you to go back out, keeping in mind all the instructions that I gave you, to go out and to continue your deliberations at this time.
1: Fox News medical consultant Dr. Mark Siegel says what has been overlooked is what's going to happen to this woman.
6: Because if she goes to a psych hospital, which probably is the appropriate place for her, by the way, but then she can get out. She can get out after a year or two. That gives you an idea that being in a psych hospital versus being in a prison psych hospital is two different things. And so the compassion for the woman, I mean, the defense attorney saying she's a wonderful woman really strikes me because, of course, she killed her kids.
1: A conservative activist says he's never felt that Vice President Vance has said anything to make him believe he is not pro-Israel.
7: Vice President J.D. Vance was met with raucous applause when he addressed the Republican-Jewish Coalition Leadership Summit. Vance spoke at the closed-door event in Las Vegas as he faced skepticism from some in the Jewish Republican community. They cite Vance's dovishness on the Iran war and his criticism of Prime Minister Benjamin Netanyahu's Israeli government. And others have expressed concerns over Vance's longtime relationship with Israel skeptic Tucker Carlson. Gary Bauer is chairman of the Campaign for Working Families and served on the board of Christians United for Israel.
8: I've never felt during these recent months that Vice President Vance was saying things that made me believe he was not pro-Israel or not in favor of the U.S.-Israel alliance.
7: And Bauer says people in the pro-Israel community are very sensitive right now, looking for signs of people peeling away.
8: There are some elements in the conservative coalition, but by and large, they're isolated. So I'm glad that Vice President Vance made this speech. From everything that I've heard, even though it was closed door, obviously, in the world we live in, some of the things he said leaked out, and sounds like he did an outstanding job.
7: And Bauer agrees with Vance about which Senate race is the most important.
8: The most important election this year is to get Mike Rogers elected to the Senate over El Sayed in Michigan. It would be a national tragedy if El Sayed won that race.
7: I'm Chad Groening.
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9: Your Faith Music Radio weather forecast for Evansville and the surrounding tri-state area for today, mostly sunny with a high 97. Feel like around 103 this afternoon. For tonight, clear with low 74. Tomorrow on Thursday, sunny skies, high temperature near 100 degrees, feels like around 105. Tomorrow night, mostly clear with low near 74. We'll look ahead to Friday, we'll see temperatures soar to near 100 degrees again with the feels like temperature around 105 with sunny skies. Once again for today, sunshine, we'll see a high near 97 degrees with a feel like temperature around 103.

0: If a farmer is a man outstanding in this field, every man, every woman, every boy, and every girl needs to get into the field and get to work because the fields are white, all ready to harvest.
1: America was born on stable thinking.
2: Stable thinking. Stable thinking.
1: Oh, America was born on stable thinking.
0: Yes, America was born on stable thinking. And we need a whole lot more stable thinking in America these days, don't you think? Don't think, we know. Let me lose my life. Let me lose my life and find it, Lord, in thee.

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Jesus loved the church and gave himself for it. We ought to love what Jesus loved. We ought to love the church. Loving the church is very important. You say loving the church is full of sinners. Yes, full of lost sinners that were saved by the blood and the power of God. Isn't that amazing? Amazing grace. How sweet the sound that saved a wretch like me. And as you know, we are living in a wicked, wicked, wicked world. And they're trying to spread out all kinds of genders out there all over the place. Did you know that the Bible talks about a man having a baby? It's amazing, isn't it? My wife and I have been reading in the book of Jeremiah and ran across this morning. And let's see what it says here. In chapter 30 and verse 6, ask you now and see whether a man doth travail with child. Wherefore do I see every man with his hands on his loins as a woman in travail, and all faces are turned into paleness. Alas, for that day is great, so that none is like it. It is even the time of Jacob's trouble, but he shall be saved out of it. Being saved out of Jacob's trouble. Isn't that amazing? I'm telling you, the Bible knows exactly what's going on in this world today, because Jesus is the Word, and the Word is with God, and the Word is God. You know, it's an amazing thing. There was a statement made just recently how that Jesus became God. How that Jesus was made God.

And that's on the national news. On the national news, Jesus did not become God. He is God. He has always existed from the very beginning. Did you know that the heavens and the earth were created by the Lord Jesus Christ? All things were made by him, and without him was not anything made that was made. That's amazing, isn't it? And yet the world, the smarter they get, the dumber they get. Have you ever noticed that? I noticed that in myself. As a teenager, you know, we get to where we know it all. But the truth is, we don't know anything. And the more we learn, the more we realize how we just don't know very much at all. So that tells you an awful lot about smart people, doesn't it? Solomon became, he was the wisest man that ever lived and became the dumbest. Book of Proverbs is a great book. And then book that right at Proverbs, Ecclesiastes, vanity of vanities, and all is vanity. You know, it's amazing, isn't it? And so we need to take some stock and look unto Jesus, the author and the finisher of our faith. What he starts, he finishes. Right now we have friends singing the gospel, Glory Be to God.

Are we not blessed beyond measure? It's amazing what God does. Kevin and Charlotte Birdsong, Mercy on Me. Thank God for His mercy.

Isn't it great that God has mercy upon us? For by grace are you saved through faith, and that not of yourselves. It is the gift of God, not of works, lest any man should boast. Did you know there's a lot of people depending on their works to get them to heaven? Your works won't get you there. Jesus paid it all. All to him I owe. Sin had left a crimson stain. He washed it white as snow. Salvation is a gift. And the only thing you can do with a gift is receive it. If somebody holds out a gift to you on your birthday or Christmas or sometime, do you refuse and say, no, I won't take it? Yet millions and millions of people all the world said, no, I won't take it. Well, if you don't take it, you don't get it. You have to take it. You have to receive it. You have to be willing to receive that gift of eternal life.

0: Stuart Hamlin liked to get on his horse and go hunting. And one day he was out hunting, and he came over a hill, and he saw a cabin. And he thought, I can get me a cup of coffee there. And so as he rode down the hill, he saw that there was a tree blown over in the front yard. And there was a door that was open and a dog on the porch. And he thought, something's wrong in that house. And so he walked in, and the dog followed him. And there was a man laying on a couch under a broken window with snow on him. He was dead. And Stuart went out with a paper sack and sat on that tree that had fallen down and wrote this song, This Old House.
1: This old house once knew my children. This old house once knew my wife. This old house was home and comfort as we fought the storms of life. This old house once rang with laughter. This old house heard many shouts.

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God wants you to sing. What kind of songs do you sing? Well, I sing because. And so does Ken Schaefer.

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2: American Family News, I'm Mr. Pugh. The U.S. military launching new strikes on Iran. The attacks come after the IRGC's attacks on ships in the Strait of Hormuz and American forces in the region. This comes after nearly a month of no military action, as President Trump has tried to inflict economic pain on the regime. But Secretary of State Marco Rubio says the U.S. has always held the option to use kinetic action if necessary.
3: That ship in many ways has sailed, no pun intended, with regards to the Straits, because if you think about it as a moment, I mean, at the core issue here is they're never going to have a nuclear weapon. I have to remind people of that continuously. This is all about the fact that they want to possess a nuclear weapon and threaten the world with it, and we'll never allow that to happen. We reserve the right, as we said, to take military action when necessary, not just to protect ourselves, but to prevent them from being able to threaten others as well.
2: Tropical Storm Edward made landfall in Texas last night, bringing strong winds and heavy rain. Britta Merwin is in Port Arthur, Texas.
4: Good morning. Yeah, the three major counties in Port Arthur and the surrounding locations, we still have over 50,000 customers just within those three counties without power. A potent hit. This was a strong tropical storm. If it had more opportunity over the warm water of the Gulf, this easily could have been a Category 1 hurricane. But even with it staying as a tropical storm, the wind gusts were extremely impressive with Tropical Storm Edward.
2: The death penalty is on the table for Charlie Kirk's accused assassin. Tyler Robinson pleading not guilty after Utah Judge Tony Graff ruled there is enough probable cause to pursue an aggravated murder charge.
5: Viewed in the light most favorable to the prosecution, this evidence is sufficient at this stage to support a reasonable belief that the defendant is the individual who shot and killed Charlie Kirk. Accordingly, the state has demonstrated probable cause as to the identity and homicide elements of count one.
2: The jury in the Massachusetts murder trial of Lindsey Clancy is at an impasse. Yesterday, they told the judge they couldn't reach a unanimous decision, and he told them,
6: I'm going to ask you to go back out, keeping in mind all the instructions that I gave you, to go out and to continue your deliberations at this time.
2: Fox News medical consultant Dr. Mark Siegel says what has been overlooked is what's going to happen to this woman.
7: Because if she goes to a psych hospital, which probably is the appropriate place for her, by the way, but then she can get out. She can get out after a year or two. That gives you an idea that being in a psych hospital versus being in a prison psych hospital is two different things. And so the compassion for the woman, I mean, the defense attorney saying she's a wonderful woman really strikes me because, of course, she killed her kids.
2: A conservative activist says he's never felt that Vice President Vance has said anything to make him believe he is not pro-Israel.
8: Vice President J.D. Vance was met with raucous applause when he addressed the Republican Jewish Coalition Leadership Summit. Vance spoke at the closed-door event in Las Vegas as he faced skepticism from some in the Jewish Republican community. They cite Vance's dovishness on the Iran war and his criticism of Prime Minister Benjamin Netanyahu's Israeli government. And others have expressed concerns over Vance's longtime relationship with Israel skeptic Tucker Carlson. Gary Bauer is chairman of the Campaign for Working Families and served on the board of Christians United for Israel.
9: I've never felt during these recent months that Vice President Vance was saying things that made me believe he was not pro-Israel or not in favor of the U.S.-Israel alliance.
8: And Bowers' people in the pro-Israel community are very sensitive right now, looking for signs of people peeling away.
9: There are some elements in the conservative coalition, but by and large, they're isolated. So I'm glad that Vice President Vance made this speech. From everything that I've heard, even though it was closed door, obviously in the world we live in. Some of the things he said leaked out, and sounds like he did an outstanding job.
8: And Bauer agrees with Vance about which Senate race is the most important.
9: The most important election this year is to get Mike Rogers elected to the Senate over El Sayed in Michigan. It would be a national tragedy if El Sayed won that race.
8: I'm Chad Groening.
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10: Your Faith Music Radio weather forecast for Evansville and the surrounding tri-state area for today, mostly sunny with a high 97. Feel like around 103 this afternoon. For tonight, clear with a low 74. Tomorrow on Thursday, sunny skies, high temperature near 100 degrees. Feels like around 105. Tomorrow night, mostly clear with low near 74. Look ahead to Friday. We'll see temperatures soar to near 100 degrees again with feels like temperature around 105 with sunny skies. Once again for today, sunshine. We'll see a high near 97 degrees with a feel like temperature around 103.

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1: Today, our verse is Exodus 15:26, I am the Lord that healeth thee. There's something deeply personal about a God who introduces himself in this verse, I am the Lord that healeth thee. He doesn't say, I might heal or I can heal. He says, I am your healer. It's not just something he does. It's who he is. For the woman wandering in the wilderness of every day through sickness, heartbreak, mental strain, or emotional exhaustion, this promise is water to a dry and thirsty soul. Sometimes the healing we long for is physical. Other times, it's healing needed down deep, forgiveness for past choices, comfort from grief, or peace in the midst of anxiety. Healing doesn't always come instantly or look the way we expected. The Lord cares for us, and his hand is not too short to reach our deepest wounds. Sometimes he heals through rest, sometimes through wisdom, sometimes through time, but always through grace. Where in your life do you need healing right now? Physically, emotionally, spiritually? Can you look back at a time that God brought you healing? Even if it was different than you expected, be encouraged that healing is a part of our God's character.
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1: American Family News, I'm Rusty Pugh. Republicans are pushing for a new constitutional amendment preventing Supreme Court expansion. Chad Pergram has more from Capitol Hill.
2: Expanding the Supreme Court is the battle cry for many progressives, but this plan freezes the size of the high court at 9 justices. It's now the law, but this would be in the Constitution. House Speaker Mike Johnson says expanding the court would become a, quote, political palooza. But Democrats say Republicans want the status quo. That's because rulings go their way. Democrats accuse the GOP of a gotcha vote just before the midterms. The left often touts expanding the court as one of its top goals. A constitutional amendment needs two-thirds to pass, the House and the Senate.
1: CENTCOM has announced that a new round of strikes against Iran has been completed. Madeline Rivera from Washington with more.
3: The U.S. military says the strikes come after the IRGC's attacks on ships in the Strait of Hormuz and American forces in the region. The president says Iran had tried but failed to add sea mines in the strait. He also says Iran had shot 8 missiles at the U.S. military base in Jordan, all of which were intercepted. The fresh barrage of strikes come after roughly a month of no military action. The president has increasingly leaned on sanctions as he tries to inflict more economic pain against the regime. The president posting on Truth Social, "I'm not trying to force Iran to the bargaining table. I like our position now much better with almost total control of the Hormuz Strait and their economy totally collapsing."
1: Over 60 days until the midterm elections and tension is running high. Anti-Israel streamer Hassan Piker has been a strong supporter of Michigan Socialist Senate nominee Abdul El Sayed, appearing in some of his events, including a primary night party in Detroit. Pennsylvania Senator John Fetterman says that he dares El Sayed to hit the campaign trail with Piker.
4: He tries to pretend that he doesn't have the same kinds of views as Hassan Piker because he's campaigned with him constantly overall. So right now, I'm daring them. Are they cowards? You know, campaign together.
1: Texas Governor Greg Abbott has ordered all state agencies to pause funding on so-called flock cameras, often used by law enforcement to read license plates, but also for some to track ex-girlfriends and wives. Steve Jordahl reports the governor is concerned the surveillance cameras are being misused.
5: There are about 10,000 flock cameras in use in Texas, but the concerns there are the same wherever the license plate readers are in use: privacy and potential misuse. Tupelo, Mississippi Police Chief John Quacca was on the Corps on AFR and said he's getting questions about the cameras.
6: For some reason, people in America don't want the police to use the technology, and this is just one of the tools we use to reduce crime in the city of Tupelo and in our region in the state of Mississippi.
5: The concern is that when coupled with AI, flock cameras are always reading, cataloging, and storing every license plate they see, and because the cars are on public streets, no warrants are needed when police access the data. Quacca says he's put some fences around the cameras.
6: When you log into our system and you're going to request, say, to run a license plate number, you have to give a reason. There's just no carte blanche. Do whatever you want. Take a look at it.
5: Randy Sutton of the Wounded Blue says flock cameras are very effective.
7: With the advent of the license plate readers, the technology has improved to the point where they are constantly searching license plates. And by doing so, they solve a lot of crimes.
5: But he says it's still possible for the system to break down.
7: It can be mistaken, right? Because you have humans that are entering the license plates and the information into the databases that are then searched.
8: I'm Steve Jordahl.
1: Jurors in the Lindsey Clancy murder trial resumed deliberations today, a day after telling the judge they couldn't agree on whether the Massachusetts mother was criminally responsible for killing her 3 children. A unanimous verdict is necessary for either a conviction or an acquittal. More news online at AFN.net and on the AFN mobile app. I'm Rusty Pugh.
9: Your Faith Music Radio weather forecast for Evansville and the surrounding tri-state area for today: mostly sunny with a high 97. Feel like around 103 this afternoon. For tonight, clear with a low 74. Tomorrow on Thursday, Sunny skies, high temperature near 100 degrees, feels like around 105. Tomorrow night, mostly clear with low near 74. We'll look ahead to Friday. We'll see temperatures soar to near 100 degrees again with a feels like temperature around 105 with sunny skies. Once again for today, sunshine. We'll see a high near 97 degrees with a feel like temperature around 103.
10: 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Hosted by veteran ladies conference speaker and the editor of Christian Womanhood magazine, Mrs. Loretta Walker. The closer a woman's heart is to the heart of God, the better able she is to thrive in her relationships with others. In that spirit, here's the host of CW Today, Mrs. Loretta Walker.
11: I was around my granddaughter, and she kept singing this song that she had been learning in the Patch the Pirate Club. That's a program they have at the home church there in Stockton. And it goes like this. Lean, lean, lean, lean, lean to the right. Don't you dare lean, lean, lean, lean to the wrong. Stay away from sin or you might fall in. So lean, lean, lean, lean, lean to the right. And I thought, that's a pretty neat song. And I thought about, you know, we do say lean to the left, lean to the right, but really and truly, that I like the way Patch wrote that and said, don't you lean to the wrong. And when I thought about that, I thought of Psalms 101, verse 2. I will behave myself wisely in a perfect way. O, when wilt thou come unto me, I will walk within my house with a perfect heart. And I thought, yeah, that's what we need to do. We need to be leaning toward the right. And what does leaning mean? Leaning means tilting toward something, reaching forth that side or the other. And how do you lean toward the right in your daily relationships? Have you ever thought about that? Leaning to the right would mean you'd be quiet rather than say the wrong things. Boy, isn't it easy to just spout off? I've been thinking a lot. I'm doing a new talk for a place I'm going to be this fall, and I'm going to talk about the power of a pause. And the power of a pause means that you learn how to stop and think before you speak. You know, and when during that pause, you just don't keep thinking the wrong thoughts. Because if you're leaning to the right, you're not thinking leaning to the wrong and thinking the wrong thoughts. That would help you to say, now, if I say this now, what's going to happen later? You know, that's one of the things that you could do when you're doing that pause. Number two, you could say, am I thinking of the best way to say this to the person so it will be accepted? You know, will she interpret it right? You know, we are in charge of how people interpret what we say. You say, but it's her fault for not understanding me, or it's her fault she took it wrong. You know what? That might fly in some situations, but I really believe we're all at fault when there's big misunderstandings because somebody didn't speak correctly. Somebody didn't realize that you're talking to a sensitive person that needs more details. Some of us need to say more words instead of talking so quickly and so bluntly. So anyway, keeping quiet rather than saying the wrong things. You know what? And another way that you could lean to the right in your relationship is walk away from a fight rather than stand up for yourself. What is it about us that we always think we have to defend ourselves? But you don't understand. I didn't mean it that way. Or I, you know, and you just keep arguing. You know, why can't we just say, you know, I'm sorry I said it that way. I'm sorry that hurt your feelings. And then just walk away, get away from the situations. Sometimes we just think we have to justify ourselves, but you really don't have to justify yourself. What you have to do is stay right with all the people around you. So lean to the right when it comes to relationships. Don't lean toward the wrong, and let's figure out how to do it in just the right way. Rejoice in the Lord always, and again I say rejoice.
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1: I'm Brad Ford. 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But as retirement gets closer, what we often see isn't a lack of effort, it's a lack of clarity around the details. 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So instead of adding more noise, we put together something simple, a complimentary retirement guide to help you think through those areas and help avoid some of the common mistakes that we see. 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

0: From the heartfelt pages of What Do I Have to Lose? Losing My Way and Finding God's. Here's author and 11 to 1 host Janice Wolfe with today's uplifting devotion.
1: Day 48, The Suffering Loser, Luke 15, 1 through 7. And when he cometh home, he calleth together his friends and neighbors, saying unto them, Rejoice with me, for I have found my sheep which was lost. Luke 15, 6. Apollume is translated lost. I have suffered great loss in my life. Not more than any other person, I'm sure. But losing my first love, my first spouse to leukemia, was no doubt a great and devastating loss. As a mother with three young children, the loss was all-consuming. Keeping it together each day was nearly impossible without God. Forging a new path alone seemed empty and void of purpose. After time and some healing, finding new love was amazing and wonderful. I could not have known such depths of joy that this love could bring had I not first known the heartache of great loss. We are moved with a more sensible joy for the recovery of what we had lost than for the continuance of what we had always enjoyed. For health out of sickness than for health without sickness. It is as life from the dead. Matthew Henry. None of us can quite understand the great loss our God suffered when man sinned. When man chose his own way, all hope of eternal fellowship was gone in an instant. But love finds a way and finds us in our way. We cannot completely comprehend the joy in heaven when even one sinner is found. One sinner who repents of his wandering ways brings joy unimaginable to the compassionate shepherd. The suffering loser is suffering no more as the shepherd shouts, I have found, I have found. Rejoice with me, he calls. The Pharisees of this world will murmur and find fault. They surmise that the lost who are found are just sheep and will stray again. But the friends of Jesus, what do? We rejoice with him.
0: That was Janice Wolfe sharing a chapter from her inspiring book, What Do I Have to Lose? Losing My Way and Finding God's. 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
1: American Family News, almost a few. Jury deliberations have resumed in the trial of Lindsay Clancy, charged with the murders of her three children. Nate Foy is in Plymouth, Massachusetts, with what could happen next.
2: Jury deliberations are continuing right now, coming up on 24 hours. If the jury deadlock continues, the judge can send them back to deliberate with an official instruction called the Tui Rodriguez charge. It's named after two Massachusetts Supreme Court cases more than a century apart, encouraging jurors to come to a decision without violating any of their key convictions. If the jury remains deadlocked after that, the judge cannot force them to continue deliberating. The only way they could continue is with the jury's consent. If the jury says they're done, it would be a mistrial.
1: Inflation has been on the rise, driven in part by the war with Iran and the president's trade war. Treasury Secretary Scott Bessent says wages have increased under Trump and inflation is under control.
3: And the conflict in Iran, you know, will end and prices will come down. Overall, prices are coming down. Core inflation is very under control.
1: The Personal Consumption Expenditures Price Index found that monthly inflation rose 0.2% in July. Flock Safety automated license plate reading cameras face a nationwide backlash and state bans over concerns that they create mass, unconsented tracking databases of everyday drivers. Over 120,000 roadside cameras record vehicle details, including license plates, make, model, color, and bumper stickers, including a searchable history of people's daily movements. Law enforcement officers have abused the database for personal reasons, such as stalking ex-partners, leading to criminal indictments in some states. Misread plates and algorithmic errors have occasionally triggered wrongful police stops and arrests. Tennessee Congressman Tim Burchett was asked what he thought when people say, if you don't have anything to hide, what's the problem?
4: Well, then tell them to put a camera in their dadgum bedroom then. Look, this is America. Get a dadgum warrant. That is what the Constitution provides for. Do not trust our government. I don't care who's in the White House. Look what happened under FISA. Hundreds of thousands of violations of people's rights. They were so, oh, we're gonna just spy on folks from other countries. Well, those people from other countries are working on your roof, talking to you on your cell phone. They want to get to you. They go through there and get a warrant for them, and they would 99.9% of the time they were allowed to get a warrant. And then what do? They backdoor into your phone and get into your life. And that is exactly what you're seeing done.
1: Universities across the nation are rolling out their updated student health insurance plans for the new academic year. And several major institutions are keeping coverage for gender manipulation and mutilation in place. Chris Woodward has more.
5: At the University of Rochester, premiums under its new plan are rising by roughly 13%, even as school officials confirm coverage for gender-affirming and reproductive endocrinology services will continue. Meanwhile, Johns Hopkins University automatically enrolls full-time students into its annual $3,600 health plan, which covers trans hormones and surgeries unless students successfully file a waiver. Dr. Zachary Marshall, editor-in-chief of Campus Reform, argues that bundling these elective procedures into mandatory student plans creates an unfair financial burden.
6: It's a problem that students who depend on these insurance plans to have coverage are being forced to pay for the lifestyle choices of a fringe minority of students. It is an elective and a choice to have surgeries that make you think you're changing your gender, but it is not something that everyone should be forced to pay for.
5: Marshall also points to financial incentives within university medical systems and healthcare administration as a key driver behind the continued expansion of these benefits.
6: Well, I think like most Americans, I hate healthcare administration and the racket of the entire industry. They drive up costs, they hide the real costs from real Americans, and they push things that make them money. And I think these surgeries are lucrative for the healthcare providers.
5: I'm Chris Woodward.
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7: Your Faith Music Radio weather forecast for Evansville and the surrounding tri-state area for today, mostly sunny with a high 97. Feel like around 103 this afternoon. For tonight, clear with low 74. Tomorrow on Thursday, sunny skies, high temperature near 100 degrees, feels like around 105. Tomorrow night, mostly clear with low near 74. Look ahead to Friday, we'll see temperatures soar to near 100 degrees again with feels like temperature around 105 with sunny skies. Once again for today, sunshine, we'll see a high near 97 degrees with a feel like temperature around 103.
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9: Jesus Christ was offered for the sins of many. Jesus Christ shed his blood for the sins of many, so that all who believe in Jesus Christ can have their sins washed away by the blood. That means we don't have to fear his coming. We can look forward to his coming because we are the redeemed, the justified. Our sin account has been settled, and it's a wonderful thing to think about seeing Jesus again.
8: 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Many Christians find it difficult to practice generosity. Today, we invite you to journey with Jesus through Scripture to see the reasons for giving, the discipline of giving, and the motivation of giving. And now, here's Pastor Paul Chappell with part two of a message called A Watchful Steward.
9: I heard of a preacher that had a man in his church down in Texas, outside of Dallas, Texas, And the man said, "Pastor, would you come to our house for lunch?" And the pastor said he would. And after church, they got together and went outside of town. And they got to the farmer's house. And they went up to a kind of an outlook point. And they got into the house. When they first got there, he smelled the lunch. He could smell it. Have you ever been to a place you can smell the roast beef, the gravy, the potatoes, the corn, the fresh bread, the butter, the honey? Are you smelling it? Are you with me right now? Some of you just woke up. I found your spiritual level right there. You're watchful now. You know, the worst words you can hear when you walk into a house that smells that good is, "We'll be ready in about 30 minutes. And I'm always like, 30 minutes? Oh, man. And so the pastor said, "That's fine." And the man said, I want you to see some things. They went up to the observation deck. He said, "Pastor," he said, "I want you to look now out here to the north of our property. You see some of the trucks and the oil rigs out there?" He said, "About as far as you can see that direction, I own everything in that direction." And he said, "If you look out here to the south, you see all the cattle, all the horses." He said, "I own all that as far as you can see in that direction." He said, "If you look over here to the west, you'll see all of the wooded land, the trees." He said, "I own that as far as you can see in that direction." And he said, "If you look out here to the east, you see all the corn and all the wheat. Those are our fields as far as you can see in that direction." And the pastor said, "That's wonderful." He said, "Let me ask you a question. How much do you own in that direction?" Loving God, you see. Loving God. The second thing that we want to be found doing is growing together. Growing together till we all come in the unity of the faith. The third thing we want to be found doing is serving others. "For brethren, ye have been called unto liberty. Only use not your liberty as an occasion to the flesh, but by love serve one another." You see, God has this plan for us as stewards. He says, "I want you to be predictable. I want you to be loving me, growing together, serving. I want you to be stewards that don't just wait till the last minute, but you're predictable." Secondly, he says, "I want you to be prepared." Be prepared. Now look at this in verse 45. "But and if that servant say in his heart, 'My Lord delayeth his coming,' and shall begin to beat the men servants and maidens, and to eat and drink, and to be drunken, the Lord of that servant will come in a day when he looketh not for him, and at an hour when he's not aware, and will cut him asunder, and will appoint him his portion with the unbelievers." Now, the ill-prepared servant doesn't do the work that he's supposed to do and loses reward. In fact, notice some things that we're to avoid. First of all, we're to avoid living just for our pleasure. Look at this man in verse 45. The Bible says he's beating people. He's taking advantage of them. He's drinking and becoming drunk. And the idea is that if you live your life with Jesus' return in mind, you're not going to regret the way you live today. But you ought to live your life in such a way that there are no regrets about this matter. And sometimes we wait till the very last minute. I heard of a man whose brother passed away. His brother was a rascal. He was a thief. He was a liar. He was an adulterer. He was one of the most rotten guys in town. And he passed away, and his brother went to the Baptist preacher, and his brother said, "Preacher," he said, "my brother just passed away." He said, "His name's Bob, and I know he was a rough guy, but I tell you what," he says, "I've got a $10,000 check right here for the building program if you'll just say that my brother Bob was a saint." Well, the pastor didn't fall off the turnip truck yesterday. He took the check. And they came for the service. And the pastor said, "We're here to remember Bob. Bob was a drunkard and a thief and a liar and a rascal of the worst sort, but compared to his brother, he is a real saint." Now, folks, don't wait till the last minute to try to clean up the reputation. The warning to the steward is, be predictable in the way you're living, and be prepared in the way you're living, and live with the end in mind. Ecclesiastes.

says in Ephesians 5:16, redeem the time because the days are evil. Take every chance you have to serve, to love, to give. Redeem the time because the days are evil. And so the warning to the steward is you need to be predictable, you need to be prepared, and finally, you need to be participating. Make sure that when I give you something, that you recognize you're to do much with it. Because to whom much is given, much is what? Required, okay? Look at this as we close, verse 48. But he that knew not and did not commit things worthy of stripe, and did commit things worthy of stripes, shall be beaten with a few stripes. For unto whomsoever much is given, of him shall much be required. Let's say that together. For unto whomsoever much is given. Now, how many of you would agree with me this morning that much has been given to us? Would you raise your hand? Now, come on. Some of you are like, well, the economy went like that, and you know, this, I've got this problem. I understand. And some of you, your businesses are still coming out of some things. But now, wait a minute. Let me ask you again. How many of you would honestly say, the Lord has blessed me and given me much? Amen. James 1:17, every good and every perfect gift cometh down from above, from the Father of lights, with whom there is no variableness, neither shadow of turning. Now, what has he given us? And this text could apply in many different realms, but let me give you a few thoughts. He has given us the gospel. Could we not say of the gospel, to whom much is given, much is required? If you have been entrusted with the gospel, the things that thou hast heard of me amongst many faithful witnesses, the same commit to faithful men who shall be able to teach others also. To whom much is given, much is required. If God has given you the truth of the gospel, then he wants us to tell others the truth of the gospel. Amen. If God has given to us financially, he wants us to be faithful with the financial blessings as well. I think about a few years ago when I went down to Nicaragua preaching for several days, and we preached in a larger church in Managua in the capital city. The next day, we went out to the outskirts of the city, and as we went out to the outskirts, we were doing some door knocking in some neighborhoods where the homes were made of just, you know, metal siding, no floors, no running water, no sewer, anything like that. We were giving little bags of food and little Bibles and through interpreters talking to people. And there was a little church that one of our missionaries had built right in this particular neighborhood. And when we walked into the church, I saw something that has never left my memory. I saw this rack with five envelopes, and on each envelope, there was a name. And I said, Pastor, through the interpreter, I said, tell me about this. He said, well, he said, we have five families in our church. And he said, every Sunday, they come, and they get their envelope, and they put their offering in it, and they put it in the offering, and then we count the offering, and then I put the envelopes back here. He said, we cannot afford to use the envelope only one time. So we put the envelope back every single Sunday. And I'll never forget that neighborhood. People that were living off the sustenance of really the city dump. People that were living in a beggarly way. Children whose hair color was discolored because of malnutrition. But as those believers gathered together, the things that they had received monetarily, they were honoring the Lord with a portion of that. But the Bible says to us Americans who like to complain about how bad it is and how much we don't have, to whom much is given, much is required. As stewards, for whatever reason, God let us live in this country, and he's given us more than others. And he says, but because of that, I'm going to require more from you. I want you to use what I've given to you. To whom much is given, much is required. The rewards are proportional to the way that we use what God has given to us. Now look at this verse as we close, 2 Corinthians 9:10. Now he that ministereth seed to the sower, both minister bread for your food and multiply your seed sown and increase the fruits of your righteousness. In other words, God's going to give to you. He's going to minister seed to you. Yes, we're going to give it to others. To whom much is given, much is required. Give and it shall be given. But God is saying, as you're giving, I'm going to still minister seed to you, and I'm going to still multiply what I'm giving to you. You just cannot outgive God. And that's why he says, I want you to be participating. God gives the seed to the sower that we might sow bountifully into his work. And so it all comes down to this. As stewards, it's not our stuff.

0: It's his stuff. And we're waiting for him to come back. And we don't want to be at the last minute getting busy, but we want to be faithful and prepared and participating all the while as we wait for the coming of the Lord Jesus Christ. Now, let me ask you a few questions and we're done. First, in this auditorium, as you sit here today, are you ready for the return of the Lord Jesus Christ? If Jesus came today, it is called oftentimes the rapture, which means catching away. If Jesus were to catch away his believers today, like a magnet coming over a pile of nails laying in the dirt, only that which has a likeness is attracted. And as the magnet would draw up those nails, not the dirt, the nails, Jesus will come and draw up those in whom his spirit indwells. It's called the rapture. If Jesus returned today and called his own to be with him, would you be one of those caught away with him? Does the thought of his coming excite you, or does the thought of his coming concern you? Are you ready for the coming of the Lord? That's what this passage is about. And it says, be therefore ready also, for the Son of Man cometh when ye think not. And I know what the skeptic would say, Christians have been saying that forever. I would remind you, this is what the Bible says. One day is with the Lord as 1,000 years, and 1,000 years as one day. On God's timetable, it's been about 2 days since Jesus said, I will come again. He is coming again. Are you ready for that day? Is there anticipation in your heart? The Bible says, as it is appointed unto men once to die, and after this the judgment. So Christ was once offered to bear the sins of many, and unto them that look for him shall he appear the second time without sin unto salvation. Jesus Christ was offered for the sins of many. Jesus Christ shed his blood for the sins of many, so that all who believe in Jesus Christ can have their sins washed away by the blood. That means we don't have to fear his coming. We can look forward to his coming because we are the redeemed, the justified. Our sin account has been settled, and it's a wonderful thing to think about seeing Jesus again. Are you ready to see Jesus again? And then let me ask you this question. If you are saved and if you are a believer in his coming again, are you participating as a faithful servant?
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2: I'm Brad Ford. 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
1: American Family News, almost a few. Jury deliberations have resumed in the trial of Lindsay Clancy, charged with the murders of her three children. Nate Foy is in Plymouth, Massachusetts, with what could happen next.
2: Jury deliberations are continuing right now, coming up on 24 hours. If the jury deadlock continues, the judge can send them back to deliberate with an official instruction called a Tui Rodriguez charge. It's named after two Massachusetts Supreme Court cases more than a century apart, encouraging jurors to come to a decision without violating any of their key convictions. If the jury remains deadlocked after that, the judge cannot force them to continue deliberating. The only way they could continue is with the jury's consent. If the jury says they're done, it would be a mistrial.
1: Inflation has been on the rise, driven in part by the war with Iran and the president's trade war. Treasury Secretary Scott Bessent says wages have increased under Trump and inflation is under control.
3: And the conflict in Iran, you know, will end and prices will come down. Overall, prices are coming down. Core inflation is very under control.
1: The Personal Consumption Expenditures Price Index found that monthly inflation rose 0.2% in July. Flock Safety automated license plate reading cameras face a nationwide backlash and state bans over concerns that they create mass, unconsented tracking databases of everyday drivers. Over 120,000 roadside cameras record vehicle details, including license plates, make, model, color, and bumper stickers, including a searchable history of people's daily movements. Law enforcement officers have abused the database for personal reasons, such as stalking ex-partners, leading to criminal indictments in some states. Misread plates and algorithmic errors have occasionally triggered wrongful police stops and arrests. Tennessee Congressman Tim Burchett was asked what he thought when people say, if you don't have anything to hide, what's the problem?
4: Well, then tell them to put a camera in their dadgum bedroom then. Look, this is America. Get a dadgum warrant. That is what the Constitution provides for. Do not trust our government. I don't care who's in the White House. Look what happened under FISA. Hundreds of thousands of violations of people's rights. They were so, oh, we're gonna just spy on folks from other countries. Well, those people from other countries are working on your roof, talking to you on your cell phone. They want to get to you. They go through there and get a warrant for them, and they would 99.9% of the time they were allowed to get a warrant. And then what do? They backdoor into your phone and get into your life. And that is exactly what you're seeing done.
1: Universities across the nation are rolling out their updated student health insurance plans for the new academic year. And several major institutions are keeping coverage for gender manipulation and mutilation in place. Chris Woodward has more.
5: At the University of Rochester, premiums under its new plan are rising by roughly 13%, even as school officials confirm coverage for gender-affirming and reproductive endocrinology services will continue. Meanwhile, Johns Hopkins University automatically enrolls full-time students into its annual $3,600 health plan, which covers trans hormones and surgeries unless students successfully file a waiver. Dr. Zachary Marshall, editor-in-chief of Campus Reform, argues that bundling these elective procedures into mandatory student plans creates an unfair financial burden.
6: It's a problem that students who depend on these insurance plans to have coverage are being forced to pay for the lifestyle choices of a fringe minority of students. It is an elective and a choice to have surgeries that make you think you're changing your gender, but it is not something that everyone should be forced to pay for.
5: Marshall also points to financial incentives within university medical systems and healthcare administration as a key driver behind the continued expansion of these benefits.
6: Well, I think like most Americans, I hate healthcare administration and the racket of the entire industry. They drive up costs, they hide the real costs from real Americans, and they push things that make them money. And I think these surgeries are lucrative for the healthcare providers.
5: I'm Chris Woodward.
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7: Your Faith Music Radio weather forecast for Evansville and the surrounding tri-state area for today, mostly sunny with a high 97. Feel like around 103 this afternoon. For tonight, clear with a low 74. Tomorrow on Thursday, Sunny skies, high temperature near 100 degrees, feels like around 105. Tomorrow night, mostly clear with low near 74. We'll look ahead to Friday. We'll see temperatures soar to near 100 degrees again with the feels like temperature around 105 with sunny skies. Once again for today, sunshine. We'll see a high near 97 degrees with a feel like temperature around 103.
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0: My name is Ken Schaefer from Larimore, North Dakota, and I've been honored to record a couple times here at Faith Music Missions. 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
1: For American Family News, I'm Chris Woodward. Deliberations continue in the high-profile murder trial of Lindsay Clancy, the Massachusetts mother who admitted to strangling her three young children. As the jury weighs charges ranging from first-degree murder to not guilty by reason of insanity, public debate outside the courtroom is raising sharp concerns over how society views justice. Talking about this on American Family Radio, podcaster Isabel Brown said the social media reaction to the case highlights a dangerous shift away from basic evidence, with online commentators inventing conspiracy theories to excuse the killings.
2: I think this has been happening so often in our society that now we refuse to accept facts, evidence, objective truth when that is laid out right before our eyes.
1: Brown pointed out that online defense of Clancy often relies on a reflexive narrative that automatically blames her husband or points to external factors, rather than focusing on the admissions made in court. She argued this stems from a growing cultural tribalism.
2: It's unbelievably tribal what we're seeing on social media right now, that women by the droves feel the need to automatically identify with a woman who happens to be on the defense for a gruesome, violent murder case simply because she is a woman, and go out of their way to blame her ex-husband for pushing her into this psychosis. Or maybe I've seen theories that he was drugging her and hypnotizing her, that he actually killed the children and that he convinced her that she did it while he was drugging her, which is why she openly admitted to it.
1: With deliberations now in their fifth day, legal observers warn that high-profile public pressure and social media narratives could risk influencing the jury room, setting a troubling precedent for future criminal trials. The suspect charged with fatally shooting Charlie Kirk is going to trial. Here's Fox's Matt Finn.
3: The attorney for the Kirk family inside of the courthouse really pushing to put a trial date on the calendar. And Judge Graff ruled that Charlie Kirk's alleged killer, Tyler Robinson, will stand trial on aggravated murder that carries the death penalty here in Utah. And that enhanced aggravated factor was triggered because the judge says Tyler Robinson allegedly fired into a crowd. He could have harmed other people, including Charlie Kirk's security, just feet away. Robinson will go to trial on all seven criminal charges brought against him, including murder. Now, in response, Robinson finally entered a not guilty plea in court nearly 1 year later.
1: An outgoing Republican congressman from North Carolina gets censured due to unethical behavior. Fox's Evan Brown has this story.
4: The U.S. House of Representatives voted Tuesday to censure North Carolina Congressman Chuck Edwards. A House Ethics Committee concluded the Republican engaged in persistent, unprofessional, and inappropriate conduct toward young females.
5: Sorry, we're not changing our policy. And so where negotiation and discussion failed, we had to file a lawsuit.
1: SUNY Bream argued the requirement violates campus non-discrimination policies, but Stanberry pointed out that forcing a religious group to accept non-believing leaders undermines the whole point of the club. Without official status, InterVarsity is cut off from meeting spaces, campus funding, and recruitment resources as the new school year begins. A federal court hearing on InterVarsity's request for an injunction is expected this fall. I'm Chris Woodward.
6: KERA News reports the Dallas Police Department will cease using about 320 Flock cameras after receiving notice that state grant funding would no longer be available for the devices. The department announced the change yesterday, a day before a proposed budget amendment to cancel $1.5 million in Flock funding came before the Dallas City Council. The announcement also comes less than a week after Texas Governor Greg Abbott ordered all state agencies to pause funding for Flock cameras. Apple has relabeled Lake Ontario to Lake America for U.S. users of its Maps app, following competitor Google days after President Trump ordered a new name for the body of water amid his escalating trade war with Canada. As of this morning, Apple Maps displayed Lake America for U.S. users looking at the lake that sits between the state of New York and Canada's Ontario province. Users outside of the U.S. still saw Lake Ontario. And that's all our time for this hour's news. Find more news at AFN.net. I'm Robert Thornton.
7: Your Faith Music Radio weather forecast for Evansville and the surrounding tri-state area for today, mostly sunny with a high 97. Feel like around 103 this afternoon. For tonight, clear with low 74. Tomorrow and Thursday, Sunny skies, high temperature near 100 degrees, feels like around 105. Tomorrow night, mostly clear with low near 74. We'll look ahead to Friday. We'll see temperatures soar to near 100 degrees again with a feels like temperature around 105 with sunny skies. Once again for today, sunshine, we'll see a high near 97 degrees with a feel like temperature around 103.

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That's Cecily Hamilton and friends. I still believe in Jesus' name. What a great song. Great day today here in the tri-state. I'm Dan Wolf. You're listening to Riverside Drive. And we've had a rather warm week, but the humidity's down. So, you know, it might be 94, but it only feels like 93 out there. So, you know, that's really a blessing, right? Oh, man. But I am so glad that you're here with me today, and we're going to have a great time together. So stand by. We're going to let's have the Churchmen. This is an old song recorded way back in the 90s, but it's great. Who can do?

0: Neil Russ there, singing the songs of Stuart Hamlin. You're listening to Riverside Drive. I'm Dan Wolf. Thank you for tuning in today. Well, we just got done with a Right to Life banquet where we try to impress on people the need to continue to protect life, innocent life. Now in the news, I'm sure everyone has seen the story of the mother who strangled her three children and then tried to commit suicide herself. And she survived, but the children did not. And she's been on trial, in murder trial. Last I heard, like 27 hours in, the jury has not come to a verdict. How in the world? Plus, there's women outside the courtroom that are standing up for this murderer. A pastor put this tweet out, and I think it's important for us to take a look at. When a nation closes its eyes to the murder of children, God moves his judgment away from just the murderer and onto the nation. It does not matter if there are extenuating circumstances or hormonal impulses for child murder. And God knew people's emotions could be manipulated to avoid justice. This is why throughout the Old Testament, God commands justice, which is the death penalty, to fall on murderers. He repeatedly says, "Your eyes shall not pity her or him." We have also been doing this, though, for 50 years in our nation, storing up the wrath from Romans 1. You know, we do ourselves a disservice when we don't read the Old Testament. I know some people are like, well, it's a New Testament. We're New Testament Christians. Well, then why do you have the Old Testament? And if you want to know the character and justice of God, read through Leviticus and Deuteronomy. And when you get to a point where you start saying, wow, people are so bad now, it's never been this bad. Read through those books. You're going to find stuff that'll curl your hair. Things that God said, you're not supposed to do this. Now, why would he say you're not supposed to do that unless somebody was doing it? I know when I went to college, they had a rule book. I know when I left college, the rule book was thicker. when I got there, there were rules added. And I'm not saying that whether they're because of me or not, but probably. But here, God is setting, okay, you people are doing this, you're not supposed to do this. You're not, and he lists out all these things. One of the big ones was they weren't supposed to sacrifice to the god Molech. Molech was a god where people would take their newborn babies and offer them as a sacrifice. In Leviticus 20, it says, "Again, thou shalt say to the children of Israel, whosoever he be of the children of Israel or of the strangers that sojourn in Israel," that means everybody in Israel, "that giveth any of his seed unto Molech, he shall surely be put to death. And the people of the land shall stone him with stones." God's serious about that. Don't sacrifice innocent children. And he goes on and on and on. In verse 4, he says, "If the people of the land do anyways hide their eyes from the man when he giveth to his seed unto Molech and kill him not, then I will set my face against that man and against his family." So why do we continue to speak out against abortion? Why do we speak out against this Lindsay Clancy for murdering her children? I don't want God to turn to condemn me for not speaking out. In the Old Testament, that's what he would do. If you turned your eye, if you hid your face, if you you took pity on somebody in this situation, God said, no, that's not the time. They murdered an innocent. You murder an innocent. You know, God's laws are real simple. You murder an innocent, then you die by death penalty. It's simple. So we have to continue to work and pray and promote the cause for life in this country. And we need to pray for those jurors that they have some fortitude and that they don't hide their eyes on this and that they render a guilty verdict. This woman deserves the death penalty. She killed three innocent children. That's beyond the pale of what should be in civilized humanity.
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0: What a great song. He Never Gave Up On Me. You're listening to Riverside Drive. I'm Dan Wolf. Thanks for tuning in today. Well, there are things happening in D.C. The House of Representatives passes a resolution condemning socialism. Why we would need that, I don't know. Because America was not built on socialism, and we have fought against communism and socialism for 250 years, but they passed that resolution. Here's the scary part. It passed 220 to 192. So 192 representatives did not condemn socialism. So if you say, well, it doesn't matter if I vote or not, it matters. Well, it doesn't matter who I vote for, what party I vote for. It matters because 192, all 192 were Democrats that voted, that said they would not condemn socialism. The socialists have taken over the Democrat Party. I remember when I was growing up, the Democrat and Republican Party weren't a whole lot different, and there were people that were Democrats that would be better than Republicans. But now it has vastly changed, where Republicans are fighting for life. They're fighting to keep men out of women's sports. And they're fighting to keep freedom over socialism. And the Democrats are doing the exact opposite of all that. And so I know this is a symbolic vote, but I think it's important that we do look at it and see it and understand that it's serious. That's a serious thing.
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1: You know, you wonder why people serve and give and why missionaries go across the ocean to give the gospel to people. Why folks go to church Sunday morning, Sunday night, Wednesday night, this church night. Why? Because he is

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1: For American Family News, I'm Chris Woodward. Deliberations continue in the high-profile murder trial of Lindsay Clancy, the Massachusetts mother who admitted to strangling her three young children. As the jury weighs charges ranging from first-degree murder to not guilty by reason of insanity, public debate outside the courtroom is raising sharp concerns over how society views justice. Talking about this on American Family Radio, podcaster Isabel Brown said the social media reaction to the case highlights a dangerous shift away from basic evidence, with online commentators inventing conspiracy theories to excuse the killings.
2: I think this has been happening so often in our society that now we refuse to accept facts, evidence, objective truth when that is laid out right before our eyes.
1: Brown pointed out that online defense of Clancy often relies on a reflexive narrative that automatically blames her husband or points to external factors, rather than focusing on the admissions made in court. She argued this stems from a growing cultural tribalism.
2: It's unbelievably tribal what we're seeing on social media right now, that women by the droves feel the need to automatically identify with a woman who happens to be on the defense for a gruesome, violent murder case simply because she is a woman, and go out of their way to blame her ex-husband for pushing her into this psychosis. Or maybe I've seen theories that he was drugging her and hypnotizing her, that he actually killed the children and that he convinced her that she did it while he was drugging her, which is why she openly admitted to it.
1: With deliberations now in their fifth day, legal observers warn that high-profile public pressure and social media narratives could risk influencing the jury room, setting a troubling precedent for future criminal trials. The suspect charged with fatally shooting Charlie Kirk is going to trial. Here's Fox's Matt Finn.
3: The attorney for the Kirk family inside of the courthouse really pushing to put a trial date on the calendar. And Judge Graff ruled that Charlie Kirk's alleged killer, Tyler Robinson, will stand trial on aggravated murder that carries the death penalty here in Utah. And that enhanced aggravated factor was triggered because the judge says Tyler Robinson allegedly fired into a crowd. He could have harmed other people, including Charlie Kirk's security, just feet away. Robinson will go to trial on all seven criminal charges brought against him, including murder. Now, in response, Robinson finally entered a not guilty plea in court nearly 1 year later.
1: An outgoing Republican congressman from North Carolina gets censured due to unethical behavior. Fox's Evan Brown has this story.
4: The U.S. House of Representatives voted Tuesday to censure North Carolina Congressman Chuck Edwards. A House Ethics Committee concluded the Republican engaged in persistent, unprofessional, and inappropriate conduct toward young females.
5: Sorry, we're not changing our policy. And so where negotiation and discussion failed, we had to file a lawsuit.
1: SUNY Bream argued the requirement violates campus non-discrimination policies, but Stanberry pointed out that forcing a religious group to accept non-believing leaders undermines the whole point of the club. Without official status, InterVarsity is cut off from meeting spaces, campus funding, and recruitment resources as the new school year begins. A federal court hearing on InterVarsity's request for an injunction is expected this fall. I'm Chris Woodward.
6: KERA News reports the Dallas Police Department will cease using about 320 flock cameras after receiving notice that state grant funding would no longer be available for the devices. The department announced the change yesterday, a day before a proposed budget amendment to cancel $1.5 million in flock funding came before the Dallas City Council. The announcement also comes less than a week after Texas Governor Greg Abbott ordered all state agencies to pause funding for flock cameras. Apple has relabeled Lake Ontario to Lake America for U.S. users of its Maps app, following competitor Google days after President Trump ordered a new name for the body of water amid his escalating trade war with Canada. As of this morning, Apple Maps displayed Lake America for U.S. users looking at the lake that sits between the state of New York and Canada's Ontario province. Users outside of the U.S. still saw Lake Ontario. And that's all our time for this hour's news. Find more news at AFN.net. I'm Robert Thornton.
7: Your Faith Music Radio weather forecast for Evansville and the surrounding tri-state area. For today, mostly sunny with a high 97. Feel like around 103 this afternoon. For tonight, clear with low 74. Tomorrow on Thursday, sunny skies, high temperature near 100 degrees, feels like around 105. Tomorrow night, mostly clear with low near 74. Look ahead to Friday, we'll see temperatures soar to near 100 degrees again with the feels like temperature around 105 with sunny skies. Once again for today, sunshine, we'll see a high near 97 degrees with a feel like temperature around 103.
1: You're listening to Riverside Drive. I'm Dan Wolf. Thanks for tuning in today. Well, I often tell you that we put in more brand new music than any other station of our kind, perhaps of any other station in the country, no matter what kind it is. Yeah, that's a bold statement. But we constantly have new music being recorded here at our recording studios. And all the music you hear has been recorded at our recording studio. And so we had a new recording just be released Friday, and boom, it's already, we've been playing it all week long. It's John Epley. You know him from as the bass in the Old Fashioned Quartet. You also know him from singing with his parents through the years. But here, this is his first solo album, and we are so thrilled to be debuting it here on Faith Music Radio. Here's a classic, The Lighthouse.

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1: This is Powerful Positive Radio, and we intend to keep it that way. We're also proclaiming liberty because we are celebrating America's 250 all year long. And so we are proclaiming liberty. The liberty that's found in Christ and the liberty that's found as a citizen of America. You know, it used to mean something to become a citizen of America. Then a bunch of people just came in illegally and just started living here. Well, they don't understand. When you become a citizen, it means something more. It's like you go to a church and you can, you know, attend all you want and you can enjoy it. But until you join that church and actually become a member of that church, you're not fully a part. You're not fully committed. And a lot of people, they go to church for a while, and then they just

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That was Jennifer Scow, Sovereign, talking about our great God. Coming up next, Nate Tolson. Again, another song about our great God, my anchor of hope. 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

Years ago, I was going through a very difficult time in my life, and my dad owned a radio station, and he heard some songs that he thought would be a blessing to me, and so he took them and recorded them onto a cassette. Some of you may know what a cassette is, some of you may not, but he recorded them on a cassette and sent it to me. One of the songs was I Will Go On. That song I've used, I've recorded it on two different projects that I've recorded. I've sung it in dozens of churches. That's kind of become my title song. I don't know. But another song that meant a lot to me on that album that I heard over and over, but it just wasn't one that fit my voice, was called The Center of My Joy. And I've loved that song. We've never had it on our station. And I was so thrilled when John Epley released his new album and he recorded Center of My Joy. So you'll probably hear that on my show for quite a while to come because I just love it. Here he is now.

0: Well, it looks like my friends at Oreo are up to no good again, or up to really good again. They always try to come out with these new flavors. They had Peeps Oreos at Easter one year. Well, now they've got some new flavors, and I think they want people to vote on them. But maybe they just want you to buy them and then try them all out. They've got Oreo chicken and waffle sandwich cookies. Chicken and waffle on an Oreo. I don't know. I'm not sure about that one. Oreo deep fried sandwich cookies. So you know, if you go to the fair, they'll deep fry Oreos. So now you can buy the Oreos in a pack and it's deep fried. How do they do that? Amazing. And then Oreo banana pudding sandwich cookies. Okay. All right. I'm all over that one. Banana pudding? Yeah. That's got to be a great, great taste. I'm not sure about those other two. I just don't know. But Oreo banana pudding, if I had to vote right now, that's the one I would vote for. As much as I love chicken and waffles, I'd have to vote for the banana pudding. Oh, man.
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And that was Bruce Fry with Remember the Wind. Coming up next, we've got Bailey's Grove Youth singing Jesus Saves. 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
1: All right, I'm going to have to play one more of John Epley's one more song off his new album. 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

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I'm Dan Wolf. 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It's time for me to wrap this show up. It's Wednesday night, and that's church night around here. I hope that you find your way to a local church tonight. You say, well, my church doesn't have anything on a Wednesday night. Well, maybe you should find a church that does. Don't want to hurt anybody's feelings. I'm sorry. But we enjoy getting together on Wednesday nights. We have a youth program that happens, a children's program that happens, both discipleship programs. We have a prayer time in our main service, and then a Bible study. And it's just a great time to get together with God's people, middle of the week, and just get a shot in the arm. And I'm not talking about a vaccine. I'm talking about like a B12 shot to keep you going through the week. Well, I gotta run. But God bless you. And remember, God loves you, whether you like it or not.

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1: American Family News, I'm Robert Thornton. The judge in the Lindsey Clancy trial sent jurors home this afternoon and told them to return tomorrow for a sixth day of deliberations. Earlier, the judge delivered another instruction to the deadlocked jury, urging jurors to keep trying to reach a verdict after the panel again said it was unable to come to a decision. The instruction is known in Massachusetts as the Tui-Rodriguez charge, sometimes called the dynamite charge. It is given to a deadlocked jury to encourage continued deliberations. A plane carrying Department of Homeland Security Secretary Mark Wayne Mullen made an emergency landing today after the aircraft suffered engine failure. Mullen was traveling from Georgia to Washington, D.C. when the U.S. Coast Guard plane was diverted to Ronald Reagan Washington National Airport. The aircraft is one of the Coast Guard planes that the Department of Homeland Security had flagged last year because of its age. President Donald Trump is vowing to travel as far as it takes to boost Republicans in the midterms. Fox's Jared Halpern has more.
2: With polls showing Democrats within striking distance of flipping the Senate in November, President Trump says he'll travel around the country on behalf of Republican candidates.
3: So I will go to Alaska to make sure that a great senator gets reelected.
2: Republican Dan Sullivan is trying to win reelection against former Democratic Congresswoman Mary Peltola. Next week, President Trump headlines a rare midterm Republican convention in Dallas and says in the last 30 days before the midterm elections, he'll make a lot of stops at the White House. Jared Halpern, Fox News.
1: The tropical system, once known as Edward, dumped a lot of rain in southeast Texas, causing flooding. Fox Weather's Brandi Campbell reports from Koontz, Texas.
4: You know, in the overnight hours, I think people were caught off guard with just how much rainfall the storm was able to produce. You know, we were just eating lunch, and one of the locals said he didn't even know to expect the level of storm that came through. He had no idea, but of course, woke up to see what impacts they did have. And yes, some of it was roads being covered in not just a little bit of water, but we're talking about a couple of feet of water. So that's what we covered early this morning. That was a local highway. Cars were definitely driving through about 2 feet of water. And then there was also an instance where one car was fully submerged.
1: The heaviest rain has fallen east and northeast of the Houston metro area. The National Weather Service says it is estimated that over 10 inches fell over parts of southeast Texas with a bullseye between 18 and 20 inches near Koontz. In other weather news, the tropical Pacific continues to be quite active as there are three named storms. One of those is Lowell, which continues to rapidly intensify. The Hurricane Center says it is forecast to be a powerful hurricane for the next several days. There is some concern for Hawaii as the storm is forecast to possibly curve in the direction of the state by late weekend. Pro-life advocates are calling on Congress to once again defund big abortion. More from AFN's Chris Woodward.
5: Last year's major budget reconciliation bill included a temporary ban on Medicaid dollars to places providing abortion. But that provision expired earlier this summer, opening the door for Medicaid reimbursements to resume. Mark Welts, Director of Government Affairs at Live Action.
6: We have been fighting in Congress to stop those dollars and stop abortion clinics from receiving those, but there are a couple different hurdles that sort of get at that apple. And so the way to do that is by Congress passing a reconciliation bill that includes a measure to defund big abortion providers, just like the One Big Beautiful Bill, because the One Big Beautiful Bill was a reconciliation spending bill. So we need that same vehicle in order to get that done again.
5: Weld says pro-life groups are actively negotiating with leaders in the House, Senate, and the White House. He emphasizes that defunding Planned Parenthood remains a core priority for the movement.
6: So we want Republicans to have the ability to defund Planned Parenthood again so we can put that money towards more things that affirm life and less things that cause death.
5: While federal lawmakers weigh their options, Wilds notes that state leaders do not have to wait on Washington. Live Action is urging state lawmakers and governors across the country to exercise their Supreme Court-affirmed authority to strip Planned Parenthood from their individual state budgets as well.
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7: your Faith Music Radio weather forecast for Evansville and the surrounding tri-state area for tonight. Clear with a low of 75. Mostly sunny tomorrow on Thursday. A chance of an isolated afternoon thunderstorm could pop up. A high of 100 degrees with heat index near 105. Tomorrow night, a chance of a shower or two. Otherwise, partly cloudy with low 73. Head into Friday, a morning shower could pop up. Otherwise, it could be mostly sunny with a high near 96. Heat index near 102. Again, for tonight, mostly clear skies with a low of 75.

0: In our busy world, family time is frequently neglected. It is vital that we give attention to our families while we can. And it is especially important to give attention to what God says in His Word about our homes. For the next few moments, let's join Scott Pauling as we open the Scriptures and find God's message for your family.
1: I'm so grateful to the Lord that He is the God of second chances. And might I say third and fourth and fifth and sixth? If He wasn't, I wouldn't be talking to you today. And if He wasn't, you wouldn't be listening to me today. God is so gracious, so merciful, and so long-suffering. We're learning that in Genesis chapter 4 as we see God working in this first family. They had their failures. They had their difficulties. But they got a new beginning. They got a fresh start, and you can have one too. How? We learn, first of all, they got a fresh start when they got a fresh glimpse of the goodness of God. Let's all go back and reaffirm this. God is good all the time. All the time, God is good. And then, not only did they get a fresh glimpse of God, but secondly, they got a fresh faith for the future. Remember Seth? His name means appointed. You see, things are only appointed if there's something to come. It's the beginning. It is the new start. God says, this is your appointment. This is the new line. That's what Seth represents. And then there's a third truth I want you to see today. Oh, don't miss this. We not only need a fresh glimpse of the goodness of God and fresh faith for the future, but thirdly, we need a fresh communion with our Creator. You see, that's exactly what we find Adam and Eve returning to with Seth in Genesis chapter 4. Listen to it again, verse 25 and 26. And Adam knew his wife again, and she bare a son, and called his name Seth. For God, said she, hath appointed me another seed instead of Abel, whom Cain slew. Now that's good. That's very good. And so Adam and Eve, they've been restored to one another. Now they're having children. Again, wonderful. So far, so good. But here's the spiritual breakthrough. Listen to verse 26. And to Seth, to him also there was born a son, and he called his name Enos. Then began men to call upon the name of the Lord. I don't know exactly what it was that prompted them to begin to call on the Lord, but this was the moment when they recognized the weakness, their inability. I'm testifying now as a father, but when I first held my children in my hands, it was a humbling thing. You know what I'm talking about. It drives you to God. Maybe that's what it did in Seth's life. Maybe that's what brought this family really to the place of prayer. In fact, his son's name is Enos. Enos, his name means mortal. Perhaps it was the recognition of their mortality. I don't know what it was. Was it the wickedness of the world around them?

0: Was it the weakness of their own hearts? Whatever it was, it drove them to God. They realized their hope was in God alone. And so what did? They started to pray in the Lord's name, and they started to be identified by the Lord's name. Oh, what a beautiful mark in history. The Seth generation, a new line beginning. This terrible family tragedy, this train wreck that happened, now takes a turn for the good. Oh, could we be the Seth of our generation to begin to seek the Lord? Remember, Seth's line is Jesus' line. Everybody's either in Cain's line or in Christ's line. I wonder, which line are you going to be in today? Which group do you want to identify? How do you want your family to carry on? And so what do we see here? They began to commune with their Creator again. Now, you remember, Adam and Eve had the perfect communion in the Garden of Eden, but now their sin has separated them from God, but they're learning they can pray. Isn't that beautiful? Perhaps things are not ideal, but friends, you can pray. Perhaps sin has made its mark on you and your family, but you can pray. Perhaps you really have wasted a lot of time, but you can begin today. Don't waste this day. You can begin today to pray. Think with me for just a moment. In chapter 3, where Eve was first tempted and sinned against the Lord, do you remember the context of that temptation? It came at a time when she was talking to the serpent, not to the Creator. I've often wondered if she had been communing with the Creator at that moment, would she have had the opportunity to have that conversation with the devil? The answer is no. When you live consciously in the spirit of prayer, it keeps the devil from getting a place, a foothold in your life. You can't talk to the devil and the Lord at the same time. You see, Eden is not Eden without the presence of God. And I love this thought. The only conversation she really should have been having in that garden outside of with her family was with the Lord. Don't enter into a conversation with the devil. So sin began at a time of prayerlessness, if you will, a time when the communion with the Creator was not what it needed to be. Then you come to the next chapter, Genesis chapter 4. It's the record of Cain. Do you know what Cain was? Someone said, yes, he was a murderer. Well, that's right, but let me tell you about Cain. Cain was a man that didn't know what it was to commune with the Creator. He represents a prayerless life. Look, in verse 6 and 7 of Genesis 4, God spoke to him. Read it for yourself. The Lord spoke to Cain. Do you know what Cain did? He ignored God. There is no record that he even responded. Think of that. The Creator speaks to you, asks you why you're wroth, why your countenance has fallen, warns you about sin lying at the door, and the very next verse says, and Cain talked with Abel, his brother. It doesn't say Cain talked with God. There's no communion with the Creator. It's all on a human level. It's all person to person instead of a human being talking to the Creator. God speaks to him again in verse 9. This time he answers, but this time he only makes excuses. He lies, he complains, he reveals his own self-interest. There's no communion, there's no fellowship with God. You're noticing a pattern here? The tragedies in this first family came because of ignoring communion with God. When Eve was separated from God's fellowship, sin entered in. When Cain ignored the presence of God, sin entered in. When you come to the end of Genesis chapter number 4, the only way they could have a fresh start and a new beginning was through rediscovering this communion with the Creator, which frankly was what God designed and desired from the very beginning. Do you know why God made you? God made you to fellowship with Him, friend. God made you to commune with Him. You're special to Him. He wants to talk to you today. He wants to hear your voice. Isn't that mind-boggling? So you say you need a fresh start? Let me tell you how to do it. You can't fix it. You can't change it, and nobody else can do it for you. If you want a fresh start, you must begin to commune with your Creator again. Every Christian family should be a praying family. Is your house a house of prayer? Matthew Henry was famous for saying that wherever man pitches a tent, God should have an altar. It means wherever you live and with whomever you're living, you should be able to meet with God there and bring the Lord into that family fellowship and into that conversation. Thomas Boston, who was a great preacher of a bygone era, and Richard Baxter, who was one of the last of the great Puritan pastors, both of those men discovered in their own pastorates that they did not have real revival in their community until the families they were working with started to pray together. In fact, Richard Baxter said he made appointments, sat down in every home, and established a family altar in every family in his parish. And when those families started reading the Bible together and praying together and seeking God together, spiritual awakening came to that town. I think there's a principle here that's introduced in Genesis chapter 4. The first spiritual awakening is connected to when men began to call upon the name of the Lord. So let's get real personal for just a second and real practical. Would you like a fresh start? Would you let today be a new beginning for your family? Here's how to do it. First of all, get a fresh glimpse of the goodness of God. Talk about God's goodness. Start talking about everything that the Lord has done for you, and stop talking about all the things that didn't turn out the way you wanted them to. And then, not only do you need a fresh glimpse of the goodness of God, begin to exercise fresh faith right where you are for the future. God's not the God of the past. He's the God of eternity, and the Lord has much more for His children. And then in a very practical way, begin today to develop a fresh communion with your Creator. Pray over your family and pray with your family. Pray for every member of the family. Begin to call on the name of the Lord, and you, my friend, will see a fresh start in your family.
1: For more resources for your marriage and family, visit us at etj.bible and click on the Take the Next Step link, where you'll find many Bible resources that will strengthen your marriage and equip you to raise your children in the ways of the Lord. We highly recommend Scott's book, New Testament Marriage. In it, you'll discover timeless biblical principles from the husband and wife team, Aquila and Priscilla. 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From all of us at Enjoying the Journey, thanks for listening today. And until next time, we pray that you will enjoy the journey.

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1: 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They are God stooping down to pick us up. 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
3: Psalm 59. To the chief musician, Altoscath, Michtam of David, when Saul sent and they watched the house to kill him. Deliver me from mine enemies, O my God. Defend me from them that rise up against me. Deliver me from the workers of iniquity and save me from bloody men. For lo, they lie in wait for my soul. The mighty are gathered against me, not for my transgression, nor for my sin, O Lord. They run and prepare themselves without my fault. Awake to help me, and behold, thou therefore, O Lord God of hosts, the God of Israel, awake to visit all the heathen. Be not merciful to any wicked transgressors. Selah. They return at evening. They make a noise like a dog and go round about the city. Behold, they belch out with their mouth. Swords are in their lips, for who, say they, doth hear? But thou, O Lord, shalt laugh at them. Thou shalt have all the heathen in derision. Because of his strength will I wait upon thee. For God is my defense. The God of my mercy shall prevent me. God shall let me see my desire upon mine enemies. Slay them not, lest my people forget. Scatter them by thy power, and bring them down, O Lord, our shield. For the sin of their mouth and the words of their lips, let them even be taken in their pride, and for cursing and lying which they speak. Consume them in wrath, consume them, that they may not be, and let them know that God ruleth in Jacob unto the ends of the earth. Selah. And at evening let them return, and let them make a noise like a dog, and go round about the city. Let them wander up and down for meat and grudge if they be not satisfied. But I will sing of thy power. Yea, I will sing aloud of thy mercy in the morning, for thou hast been my defense and refuge in the day of my trouble. Unto thee, O my strength, will I sing. For God is my defense and the God of my mercy. Psalm 60. To the chief musician upon Shushaneduth, Michtam of David, to teach, when he strove with Aram Naharaim and with Aram Zobah when Joab returned and smote of Edom in the Valley of Salt 12,000. O God, thou hast cast us off. Thou hast scattered us. Thou hast been displeased. O turn thyself to us again. Thou hast made the earth to tremble. Thou hast broken it. Heal the breaches thereof, for it shaketh. Thou hast showed thy people hard things. Thou hast made us to drink the wine of astonishment. Thou hast given a banner to them that fear thee, that it may be displayed because of the truth. Selah. That thy beloved may be delivered, save with thy right hand, and hear me. God hath spoken in his holiness. I will rejoice. I will divide Shechem and mete out the valley of Succoth. Gilead is mine, and Manasseh is mine. Ephraim also is the strength of mine head. Judah is my lawgiver. Moab is my washpot. Over Edom will I cast out my shoe. Philistia, triumph thou because of me. Who will bring me into the strong city? Who will lead me into Edom? Wilt not thou, O God, which hadst cast us off? And thou, O God, which didst not go out with our armies? Give us help from trouble, for vain is the help of man. Through God we shall do valiantly, for he it is that shall tread down our enemies.
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0: 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Well, that's not how God originally designed it to be. In God's very good creation, Adam's work of caring for creation was a joyful task. But after sin, God cursed the ground, so it now produces thorns and thistles. The Bible tells us all of creation groans because of sin. But there's hope. Because of Jesus' sacrifice for us, someday those who trust in Him will dwell for eternity in a new heaven and a new earth where the curse will be no more.
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1: American Family News, I'm Robert Thornton. The judge in the Lindsey Clancy trial sent jurors home this afternoon and told them to return tomorrow for a sixth day of deliberations. Earlier, the judge delivered another instruction to the deadlocked jury, urging jurors to keep trying to reach a verdict after the panel again said it was unable to come to a decision. The instruction is known in Massachusetts as the Tui Rodriguez charge, sometimes called the dynamite charge. It is given to a deadlocked jury to encourage continued deliberations. A plane carrying Department of Homeland Security Secretary Mark Wayne Mullen made an emergency landing today after the aircraft suffered engine failure. Mullen was traveling from Georgia to Washington, D.C. when the U.S. Coast Guard plane was diverted to Ronald Reagan Washington National Airport. The aircraft is one of the Coast Guard planes that the Department of Homeland Security had flagged last year because of its age. President Donald Trump is vowing to travel as far as it takes to boost Republicans in the midterms. Fox's Jared Halpern has more.
2: With polls showing Democrats within striking distance of flipping the Senate in November, President Trump says he'll travel around the country on behalf of Republican candidates.
3: So I will go to Alaska to make sure that a great senator gets reelected.
2: Republican Dan Sullivan is trying to win reelection against former Democratic Congresswoman Mary Peltola. Next week, President Trump headlines a rare midterm Republican convention in Dallas and says in the last 30 days before the midterm elections, he'll make a lot of stops at the White House. Jared Halpern, Fox News.
1: The tropical system, once known as Edward, dumped a lot of rain in southeast Texas, causing flooding. Fox Weather's Brandi Campbell reports from Koontz, Texas.
4: You know, in the overnight hours, I think people were caught off guard with just how much rainfall the storm was able to produce. You know, we were just eating lunch, and one of the locals said he didn't even know to expect the level of storm that came through. He had no idea, but of course, woke up to see what impacts they did have. And yes, some of it was roads being covered in not just a little bit of water, but we're talking about a couple of feet of water. So that's what we covered early this morning. That was a local highway. Cars were definitely driving through about 2 feet of water. And then there was also an instance where one car was fully submerged.
1: The heaviest rain has fallen east and northeast of the Houston metro area. The National Weather Service says it is estimated that over 10 inches fell over parts of southeast Texas with a bullseye between 18 and 20 inches near Koontz. In other weather news, the tropical Pacific continues to be quite active as there are three named storms. One of those is Lowell, which continues to rapidly intensify. The Hurricane Center says it is forecast to be a powerful hurricane for the next several days. There is some concern for Hawaii as the storm is forecast to possibly curve in the direction of the state by late weekend. Pro-life advocates are calling on Congress to once again defund big abortion. More from AFN's Chris Woodward.
5: Last year's major budget reconciliation bill included a temporary ban on Medicaid dollars to places providing abortion. But that provision expired earlier this summer, opening the door for Medicaid reimbursements to resume. Mark Welts, Director of Government Affairs at Live Action.
6: We have been fighting in Congress to stop those dollars and stop abortion clinics from receiving those. But there are a couple different hurdles that sort of get at that apple. And so the way to do that is by Congress passing a reconciliation bill that includes a measure to defund big abortion providers, just like the One Big Beautiful Bill, because the One Big Beautiful Bill was a reconciliation spending bill. So we need that same vehicle in order to get that done again.
5: Weld says pro-life groups are actively negotiating with leaders in the House, Senate, and the White House. He emphasizes that defunding Planned Parenthood remains a core priority for the movement.
6: So we want Republicans to have the ability to defund Planned Parenthood again so we can put that money towards more things that affirm life and less things that cause death.
5: While federal lawmakers weigh their options, Wilts notes that state leaders do not have to wait on Washington. Live Action is urging state lawmakers and governors across the country to exercise their Supreme Court-affirmed authority to strip Planned Parenthood from their individual state budgets as well.
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7: your Faith Music Radio weather forecast for Evansville and the surrounding tri-state area for tonight. Clear with a low of 75. Mostly sunny tomorrow on Thursday. A chance of an isolated afternoon thunderstorm could pop up. A high of 100 degrees with heat index near 105. Tomorrow night, a chance of a shower or two. Otherwise, partly cloudy with low 73. Head into Friday, a morning shower could pop up. Otherwise, it could be mostly sunny with a high near 96, heat index near 102. Again, for tonight, mostly clear skies with a low of 75.
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8: Hey guys, welcome back. Sitting here at the, you can hear the road behind me. I'm sitting at the hotel by the Shannon Airport in Ireland. So I am in the Republic of Ireland. It is about 6:15 on a... What day is this? I think it's Tuesday, yeah. So I am, 6 hours ahead of Eastern Standard Time, but traveled from D.C. through the night, made our way to London Heathrow Airport. I spent about 3 or 4 hours on layover there and then came over to the Emerald Isle. And if you could see what I'm seeing right now just across this busy road, and the lush green that is Ireland, you would say how beautiful it is. Looking forward to hanging out with my son, Nate, and Charity, his wife, Charity, and our three grandchildren, Jaden, Judah, and Juliet, for the next week. So you'll see a little bit of it as we podcast together. We're in chapter 21 of 2 Kings. We heard about the ending, the sad ending, really, of King Manasseh's life. And even though 2 Kings did not give us the full picture, it just really talked about his evil and the way that he corrupted Judah. And really, it was prelude. The author is just preluding the fact that Judah will indeed go into captivity and things will get bad. But the book of 2 Chronicles talks about the fact that at the end of his life, he got out of captivity. He came back to reign in Judah and he changed courses. And that is noble. The Lord will take you back no matter how far you've gone, no matter what you've done. And Manasseh did some really, really bad things. Yet the Lord graciously and lovingly took him back. So you can have full restoration with God. You can render full repentance and receive full forgiveness, but that does not change the consequences and the negative influences of your previous sin. So you can choose your sin, but you can't choose its consequences. You can choose repentance, but you can't choose to erase the consequences. And Manasseh found that out in a really bad way. And sorry if you're struggling hearing today. I didn't realize this road was as busy as it is, but I think you can hear me okay. And one of the prime consequences that Manasseh faced, and he didn't even face it because it was after he died, was the fact that he had a son by the name of Amon. And when Manasseh died after 55 years of reign, his son Amon was 22. So I want you to see that in verse 19. So 2 Kings 21, verse 19. Amon was 22 when he began to reign. He reigned 2 years in Jerusalem. That was the entire scope of his reign. He reigned 2 years. And as we shall see, he was assassinated by a coup right there in the capital. But he reigned for 2 years. His mother's name was Meshulameth, the daughter of Haruz of Jotbah. And he did that which was evil in the sight of the Lord, as his father Manasseh did. And I know that we've seen that term before, that formula in a verse before. But remember, I told you at the end of Manasseh's life, he was sorry for all that he had done. He asked forgiveness. And not only was he sorry and did he ask forgiveness, but he really earnestly began to try to reform the nation, to undo the things that he had done that were so wrong. And yet the Bible teaches that when Amon, his son, the 22-year-old, came to reign, those latter years of Manasseh, those last efforts of Manasseh, did not hold sway as influences in Amon's life. And I don't know all the reason for that. I think Amon should have seen, hey, Dad admitted he was wrong. Dad tried to amend his ways. But I think during those formative years, Manasseh was worshiping false gods. He was following the first ways of his father. And as bends that twig, so grows that tree. And again, and we've said this so many times on this podcast, we cannot overstate the importance of early childhood development with the Lord. And to me, the most striking example is Moses. Remember, Amram and Jochebed, the parents of Moses, were able to rear him until such time as he was given to Pharaoh's daughter. And that was probably about 3 to 5 years. And it just shows you the kind of influence that you can wield in a child's life if you're teaching them about the Lord, shaping their character, guiding them in the right way in those early years. Even child psychologists would tell you today that those early years are the most formative years of all. 50% of everything you will ever know in your life, you learn in the first year of your life, because everything is new. Every color is new. Every shape is new. Every experience is new. Every smell is new. And 75% of what you'll learn in your life, you learn by age 5. So just prioritizing those early years. And of course, Amon in those early years had a dad that forsook God, had a dad that was willing to sell out almost anything and everything for his own pleasures, for his own position, for his own praise, for all the things that Manasseh was living for. So here's Amon, and he's doing that which is evil in the sight of the Lord. And it says in verse 21 that he walked in all the way that his father walked in. So I can imagine that his father gave him some really strong words at the end of his life, like, hey, don't do what I did and serve God. I was wrong and I'm so sorry. I have every reason to believe that Manasseh told his son all of those things. But people don't do what you say. You know, they do what you do. And the powerful lifestyle of Manasseh for all of those years had formed a rut, a groove in Amon that words could not undo. He walked in the way that his father walked in. He served the idols that his father served and worshiped them. Such was the influence of Manasseh that he could not escape. You don't get to choose your kids' memories. They will, in many respects, be shaped by the example that you've left. It's the real message that you're preaching. Your example is the real message that you're preaching. Excuse me one second. Let's look at verse number 22, and this is really the crux of the short passage. He forsook the Lord. Anytime you see in the Old English that word Lord in all capital letters, it's a reference to Jehovah, the personal God. He forsook the Lord God of his fathers. So the God that wanted to reveal himself to Amon, the God that wanted to have a personal relationship with Amon,

0: And that might be the saddest story of all. When a Christian young person who in the back of his mind knows who God is, in the back of his mind knows what the legacy of Bible-believing Christians has been, in the back of his mind, he knows what his identity, at least intellectually, is, and yet chooses to say no to all of it. That's what Amon did. And the servants of Amon conspired against him and slew the king in his own house. So the sad end of Amon is he was the subject of the victim of a plot at the palace, and he was killed. So here are these conspirators that are trying to usurp the throne, and maybe they had good reasons. I mean, Amon's a wicked man. Maybe they were religious reformers. Maybe they wanted to turn the people back to God, as Manasseh had tried to do at the end of his life. The fact is, doing something that's wrong to try to accomplish something that's right is wrong. And that's what happened here. They were actually trying to destroy, maybe even unwittingly, destroy the line of David. And it says in verse 24, and the people of the land slew all them that had conspired against King Amon, and the people of the land made Josiah his son king in his stead. So the people wouldn't put up with it. The people had enough understanding to understand that God had made a covenant with the line of David. And these conspirators, although they might have some logically good reasons why they wanted to get rid of Amon, did, I think, had a perhaps a right motive, but they exercised it in a wrong way. It's never right to do wrong in order to get a chance to do right. And these conspirators made that huge mistake. Now, the rest of the acts of Amon, which he did, are they not written in the book of the Chronicles of the Kings of Judah? He was buried in his sepulcher. Now watch this, in the Garden of Uzzah. So he was not buried with the kings. He was buried in the private garden where his dad was buried. Isn't it interesting? This man that wanted nothing to do with his dad, this young man that says, I'll do it my way. I don't have to serve God. I don't care if my dad repented. I'm going to make those same mistakes. I'm going to chart my own course. And yet when he dies, he's buried right next to his dad. How ironic. And Josiah, his son, reigned in his stead. I love reading that because I can't wait to talk to you about Josiah. Josiah is one of my favorite kings in all the Bible. He's an 8-year-old boy when he begins reigning. Think about that. And his story is a remarkable story. We'll talk a little bit more about that starting tomorrow. I'm going to get some sleep. I hope you have a great day in the Lord. We'll see you next time. God bless you, my friends.
1: 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Until next time, God bless.
2: Did you know that God is calling you to ministry? That's right. God is calling you. Now don't worry. You don't have to quit your day job. God wants you to be in ministry 24/7. That's right. At home, at work, at play, you are supposed to be in ministry. Don't fall for that old lie that only paid church staff do ministry. God wants all his children to be in ministry. In fact, the word minister comes from the Hebrew word meaning to help. Surely you're willing to serve the Lord of the universe, your personal creator, who let his son die on the cross in order for you to have eternal salvation. And it's so easy. You don't have to change anything about your current life. Just be ready, willing, and able at all times to witness for Christ. Look for opportunities to speak up. Find the courage to say the first few words, and the rest of the words will be provided to you and flow naturally. Go out today, answer your calling for the ministry, and witness for Christ at every opportunity.

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2: Childhood abuse affects people in many ways. I was physically abused at 10. To forget the shame, I took up role-playing games, then drinking, smoking, marijuana, and pornography. I introduced some of my friends to alcohol, but when my best friend was killed driving drunk, the guilt was unbearable. I quit college and lost my job. I started cruising town, scaring girls with a gun-shaped cigarette lighter, and that brought a SWAT team to our house, so Dad threw me out. I was depressed over the mess of my life, the kids I led astray, my friend's death, the disgrace of being abused. The pain was constant, like a prison wall. I feared dying in a fire, and one night I awoke to TV pictures of a massive fire. The next day at work, we had a fire drill, and I got locked in a storage room with flammables. That night I lost it, screaming and throwing rocks. A few days later, I threatened my family with a knife. After time in a mental hospital, I tried to change. I did things I thought would please God, even trying to sacrifice my life, but I was still in a prison. One day I met a pastor. He explained that there was nothing I could do to please God, but the good news was that Jesus did for me what I couldn't do for myself. In Christ, I found a new life and release from my prison. I'm Matthew Rath. If the Son, therefore, shall make you free, ye shall be free indeed.
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1: Your Faith Music Radio weather forecast for Evansville and the surrounding tri-state area for tonight, clear with a low of 75. Mostly sunny tomorrow on Thursday. A chance of an isolated afternoon thunderstorm could pop up. A high of 100 degrees with heat index near 105. Tomorrow night, a chance of a shower or two. Otherwise, partly cloudy with low 73. Head into Friday, a morning shower could pop up. Otherwise, it could be mostly sunny with a high near 96, heat index near 102. Again, for tonight, mostly clear skies with a low of 75.